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3: I'm Phoebe Humphrey. Jetstar customers flying today and tomorrow may be able to squeeze a little more in their carry-on. The Australian Services Union is taking 48 hours of industrial action, with members waiving additional fees for things like excess baggage, seat changes and late fees. It comes as Air Services is reportedly offering air traffic controllers triple their hourly pay to work overtime during the school holidays in a bid to avoid further flight chaos. Anthony Albanese has met his UK counterpart Andy Burnham, the PM holding his first meeting with Burnham on the sidelines of the UN General Assembly in New York. The pair discussed AUKUS, while the UK PM says he's followed in Albo's footsteps of becoming a South Sydney supporter. Donald Trump says he has some thinking to do as the stalemate continues in his war in Iran. The US president says he's confident a deal can be reached after America's midterm elections, but for now he has a decision to make.
4: Will a deal be made with Iran that lets them rebuild and create a far greater country than it ever was before? Or do I annihilate the Islamic Republic?
3: Trump has also rejected calls for the AI industry to be slowed down and wants the technology to be rebranded as super intelligence. And it's been revealed Hayden Panettiere died from an accidental overdose. A South Carolina coroner says the actress died from an accidental overdose of several drugs, including fentanyl. The 36-year-old was found unresponsive in an apartment last month.
2: 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Better service, better advice, better building solutions.
3: In sport, the Swans CEO won't say exactly when the so-called Pullman Five will return to the club, amid reports they'll be welcomed back this morning. But if not today, Matthew Pavlich has told reporters it will be soon.
5: I think it's a natural thing that the players will come into the club over the next period. We don't know exactly when that'll be. And the players at some point will have a chat to the broader group.
3: And the Panthers are playing down injury concerns surrounding halfback Nathan Cleary. Cleary will play in Sunday's prelim against the Knights despite a stress fracture in his foot. That's the latest news and sport.
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9: Our wonderful spell of spring weather rolls on in Ballarat today. Mostly sunny, light winds and a delightful top of 20 degrees. More of the same tomorrow, just a little warmer down to 6, then up to 23, partly cloudy. For the grand final public holiday on Friday, just a possible shower and 24. The actual grand final day on Saturday in Ballarat, a shower or two and back to 16. Then on Sunday, partly cloudy and 16. Currently at Clunes, we've got 13.
8: If it's happening in Ballarat, it's on 3BA's Ballarat Today with Brett Mack.
9: Yeah, it's a chilly start this morning too, wasn't it? One solitary degree when the alarm went off at 6:30. It was a double doona morning, that's for sure. 6 after 10 on this delightful looking midweek Wednesday. Although, is it midweek being a short working week? Probably not officially. It's the 23rd day of September though, we can tell you that. And this is Ballarat Today for the next couple of hours on your wireless. And plenty of interesting folks to talk to today, including the president of the Arch of Victory Avenue of Honour. It's Gary Snowden. Now, Gary says power calls recent lopping of trees in our famed avenue is utterly reprehensible. He's described it as vandalism. We reached out to Power Corps. They've come back to us and said they're also very disappointed. So we'll chat to Gary next hour. Also going to chat to Sarah Birtles today. She'll be with him. Sarah's the Vice President of the Ballarat-based hospital Trained Nurses League. We'll get her take on this situation. Ballarat author Dana Thompson in studio today to reveal the hidden toll of dementia care. Her brand new book has just gone live on that very topic. Superintendent Troy Hargaden from Ballarat Police on the show, a bit to talk to the super about today, including their recent anti-car theft operation.

0: sound of the 80s right there. U2's With or Without You at 3BA's Ballarat today on this gorgeous-looking Wednesday morning. G'day, it's 11 after 10. We are here thanks to Ryan's IGA and Open and Close Solutions. And I have rarely seen a man look as relaxed as this man. Four-time Olympian, the original Razor Ray, as we get going with Talkin' Sport. It's Mr. Ray Border. G'day, Ray.
1: G'day, mate. How are you? You know, the song, again, every song that we do, it leads into
0: With or Without You.
1: You were walking out as I was walking in. I was going, all right, so it's Without You. And sure enough, the song's playing.
0: What would Ballarat today be like without you, Ray Border? It would not be the same. But seriously,
1: it'd be high rating is what it would be.
0: Not true at all. You do look very relaxed. Has it got something to do with the fact that we now know that you're not coaching the Miners again next year? And after many years, you've sold the business, the salt rooms, the wellness centre, off your hands.
1: Off my hands, yeah. We sold it on the 1st of August. I worked there just a day a week. But, it, yeah.

0: You're exactly right. It's just a new journey on life and something I have spent 12 years doing, build a really nice business. And then one of the ladies that worked within the establishment decided to take it on. So that's really good for continuity for what the business is and what it's doing.
1: There we go. A weight off one's shoulders, one might say. But you're not going to completely hang up the massage oil just yet, Ray Borner. You've got another little plan bubbling away?
0: Yeah, I have. I've opened up just a little thing up for Wednesday nights, Tuesday nights. It's called Bell Bell Healing. So it's B-A-L-L-B-E-L-L. So it's Representative Ballarat and the Ballerine.
1: Clever.
0: Yeah, so I'll do some work just for myself. Looking after massage, some Reiki stuff,
1: okay.
0: A little bit of meditation. Yeah, some nice stuff.
1: You must be the masseuse with the biggest hands in Australia. You'd have to. How can we compare those? We needed to conduct that experiment one day. Ray, this caught my eye the other day, and I wanted to run it past you because you will know this young man well. Will Hines, who of course plays for the Miners, he's been named as a development player for Melbourne United. I thought, wow, that's kind of a big deal. But can you take us behind the scenes? What does a development player actually do?
0: Yeah, so it is a big deal. It's a big deal for his growth within the sport. He grew up in Ballarat, played through the representative program, went to college, came back from college and landed with us basically halfway through the season. Mm-hmm. And he's a special kid. Works so hard and listens to what you're doing or what you want to do and can just play. I'd been talking with a couple of groups over the post miners season, and talking to people about whether they would like him to be within their groups in the NBL, and nothing overly arose. And then an opportunity came up with Melbourne United, and I didn't know anything about it. And I saw something on Melbourne United's social saying that he was picked up. So, which was really good. And I saw him at the first game on Saturday night. He was suited up within their 14. So development player, what that means is that you've finished your commitments elsewhere and you're now committed to training with a NBL team, Melbourne United. They give you an amount of money to help look after you through the season, and with that the expectation is that you work full time with them, developing your skills and trying to bring yourself up to that next level. The chances of getting on floor are reasonably minimal, but there's chances if people are injured, as in this weekend or last weekend they had Shay Illy wasn't playing, so Will stepped up and was able to be suited up ready, if they needed him to go on the court.
1: Didn't get any minutes though, is that right?
0: No, he didn't get any minutes. And in real terms, he'd only been there 4 or 5 days, so he wouldn't have understood their offensive and defensive philosophies. But he's a smart kid, so he'll pick that up really quick. But the opportunity for him to play NBL is now one step closer than what it was at the end of the minor season.
1: Do many development players go on to play NBL? Is it a proven pathway?
0: It's a pathway that is available. There has been players that have moved on and played better, but what it does do is it lifts your own skill set up, because you're every day at minors he would be our best player, our second best player, and now he's going into a squad where he's not the best player, so he's got to develop his personal skills to become a better player, and that will happen. So next year, hopefully Ballarat sign him up, he will be an outstanding player, because he's lifted that caliber and he's just coming straight out of the NBL season, going back into NBL 1. He will be a terrific player for Ballarat. But it's just, if he can sustain that, and because he's 23, I think, years old, so there's a small opportunity that if Melbourne United don't want him, that he might pick up another Guernsey somewhere else.
1: And is being a development player with United seen as superior to playing college basketball in the US?
0: Well, he's played college basketball, so he's
1: ticked that box.
0: So he's already ticked that box. It depends on where you go to college. If you go to a big school in one of the big conferences, then it's not. But if you go to a small school, which he did, and you're coming out of that, then you need to be seen to open up an avenue somewhere else. And even if he doesn't pick up an NBL, a proper NBL gig, that opens him up to playing in Europe. So, again, they're picking up. And just being in a minor league in Europe, you can pick up some nice money, but you also pick up the life skills, the enjoyment of living overseas.
1: Well, we wish Will Hines well, and we certainly hope he comes back to the minors after a season with Melbourne United. But, you know, we want Will to get noticed. Ray, back in the day when you were a young man dreaming of the green and gold, was there a moment in time where you just thought, here we go, they've noticed me, now my career is whoosh?
0: Oh, I think that is there not a particular moment, because I was always under the impression that I was above caliber player, and so with that I knew that I had to keep working hard to get better and better. Opportunities and people talking to you about them wanting you within their groups was there, and so. Not a particular moment. It was just a growth of myself and a growth of the sport that I knew that there was a pathway there. I just had to make sure that I was good enough or wanted it hard enough to do it. And I think that the very first time that you get picked up to go to an Australian training is that is your moment. You know, that is your moment. And it's not to say, you're going to go and play in the Olympics come to training, we're short of players because we're playing a rinky-dink college team down in Gippsland, and come to training down at Albert Park, well, you run around, understand the offense, and then you can play. And so that was my first introduction to the national team or the national squad.
1: Fascinating insights from Ray Borner this morning. Ray, some more miners news. David Herbert's coming back as women's coach. He's got a pretty impressive CV. We know him from his time here in 2022. What can you tell us about him?
0: Oh, similar to what you already know. Good student of the game. Absolutely great student of the game, and will be able to bring together a nice squad of female players to play with the miners, and they'll be quite successful this year under his tutorage.
1: Is he one of those sort of guys, sort of a high caliber coach, where players will say, "Oh, David Herbert's coaching in Ballarat. I wouldn't mind a gig there."
0: Yeah, certainly. Yeah, and that was the same as Brendan Joyce as well, and David will be the same as that, and he'll have the knowledge of where players are going to be and how to approach them and bring them across to the team. And the best part about this is that we're at the end of September.
1: Yeah, it's so early, isn't it?
0: Yeah, it's good. So early. They've made that decision, and he's got a heap of time to build a team.
1: Ray Borner, just before we let you go today, AFL Grand Final is just around the corner.
0: Well, we got Friday off.
1: We have got Friday off. You have all Fridays off, don't you?
0: That's right.
1: What are you talking about? Little Bird tells me that what you're most looking forward to about the Grand Final is purchasing your Kylie Minogue merchandise. Is that true?
0: Well, it is, and I'm going down there tomorrow, down to the MCG, where I'll be able to purchase my pink pajamas.
1: Extra, extra, extra, extra large. Spinning around with Ray Borner, that is Talking Sport. Love your work, Ray. Catch you next time.
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0: shape I'm in. How long can I hold my stomach in for? That's the question, I guess. Joe Josette, Falcons, classic Aussie stuff at 3BA's Ballarat today. 28 after 10. Up next on the show, the unique story of oysters, French champagne, and the Ballarat Gold Rush.
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0: Been battling a few health issues recently. Mr. Billy Joel, we wish him well. My Life. 3BA's Ballarat today, 26-11. This is a nice one. Oysters, champagne and gold rush stories are coming to Ballarat thanks to the Hungry Gentleman. One of those hungry gents is Richard Cornish. He joins me online this morning. G'day, Richard.
1: Oh, g'day, Brett. How are you going?
0: Mate, I'm going well. Lovely to have you back on the show as the man who, well, I just keep wondering, are you going to get a real job one day? I mean, a food writer. Come on.
1: Why would I do that, Brett? I'm the luckiest man in the world. I get to travel Australia, go around the world and meet people, talk about food, etc. And I'm actually talking to you from Brisbane, where I'm doing some work around food up here today. So I'm actually in the flight path. So if a big 737 goes over, that's it. Hey, but do you like oysters?
0: Look,
1: do you like champagne?
0: I love champagne. My wife loves it. Does that count? I'm not a big fan.
1: Okay, well, it doesn't matter because there's enough champagne, enough bubbles that we've been pouring. And the true story of oysters in champagne that's happening in Ballarat at Itinerant Spirits on the 4th of October, we're telling stories about how oysters all the way from Port Phillip and from Western Port were taken to the gold fields all the way from say like from Clunes down to Buninyong, down to Geelong. And they were, people were just eating them, all these big miners with big beards and burly hands were scoffing oysters, but they're also sipping champagne because they're making so much money out of gold.
0: Yeah.
1: That they were sipping champagne. Wait for this, in 1850s, they were sipping champagne from France. That was chilled on ice that came all the way from North America. How's that?
0: It's hard to fathom, isn't it? So just back to the oysters. These are coming from Port Phillip Bay on a horse and dray, and I guess later on it would have been steam train, all the way 120 clicks or so over, what were the roads like back in the gold rush?
1: It's probably better than they are now, mate.
0: That is a really great point.
1: I got to the road the other day. It was just like, you know, getting down to the reservoir down there, it was just like, you know, it was like 40K an hour.
0: Oh, anyway. Yeah. Appalling in spots. So, Richard, you're teaming up with your old mate, Max Allen. So together you guys are the Hungry Gentlemen, right?
1: Yeah, what we do, we get together, we drink wine, and we sit around and say, what did you find out about this? I said, well, I found out that there was a bushranger called Captain Melville who was taken to Pentridge. He used to hang around Melville Caves out near, out the back of Malden. And he got taken to Pentridge. He got hanged by his neck until he was dead. His girlfriend owned an oyster bar in Melbourne, and what she did, she got his body, and she didn't bury it straight away. She laid it out on a block of ice and charged people a sixpence to come and see the body, and then poured them, then filled them up with, charged them all for oysters and charged them all for champagne.
0: There's a business model.
1: We won't be doing that. We'll be telling other stories. We're like, there used to be in Lydiard Street a place called Clark's. And that was an oyster saloon, and
0: right.
1: It was a beautiful, it was a palace, basically the seafood. And there they'd pop open oysters. Now, these are the Angazis. These are the native oysters that came out of Port Phillip. They're not there anymore. We ate them all. They're all gone now, apart from a handful. But they're also popping Sydney Rock oysters as well. Again, washed down with champagne, but also there was beer coming out of the Ballarat Brewery, Porter, etc., and whiskey out of the old Warren Heap Distillery. And so this sets up Ballarat's got a huge history with oysters. Huge history. There are places in, if you head out go towards Dalesford, there's properties there where people will be putting in a fence that where an old homestead has been, and they'll dig up oyster shells because there were that many of them. We've forgotten about all this. We've forgotten that we had this huge oyster business in Port Phillip, in Western Port. In fact, we ate so many oysters in the colonial times, we ate them from basically Gulf St. Vincent's in South Australia all the way to Eden in New South Wales. All our native oysters are gone. That's how many, that's how big the demand was. It's an amazing story.
0: It is. I mean, just to think about the wealth of some of those miners on the goldfields in the 1850s, to have the cash to do that.
1: They had to cash it out. That's something well paid. So it's the miners, but also, you know, the mine workers, the managers, the people who were running the place, the doctors as well, the lawyers. The place wasn't just, you know, labourers. It was a really strong middle class. You know, go around like places like Sebastopol Street in Ballarat, you'll see some of those old houses from that era there. There's just a lot of money. Ballarat's flush with money from 1850 to about 1890. All of a sudden, the drop of the gold rush finishes with the Depression 1890s. Mm. At the same time, we run out of voices. We've eaten them all.
0: Restraint, people. Now, Richard, as I mentioned at the top, I'm not a massive fan of oysters. Now, I want you on Ballarat Today this morning to convince me why I should give at least one a go. Come on.
1: Well, it's an aphrodisiac. You don't need one out of a dozen to work. There you go. Done. Sold. Next.
0: Sold. Let's move on. So, Richard, the true story of oysters and champagne is a tale you've actually tailored for Ballarat when you're here on October 4, right?
1: Yeah. I've been scouring the museums and art galleries, looking for traces of oysterness going on. There was actually street sellers as well. There was an artist, S.T. Gill, I think it was, who was doing pictures of street sellers selling oysters in Ballarat. So it was a big industry. There's places, Bendigo, for example, had a three-story oyster palace where the Adelaide Bendigo Bank now stands.
0: Oh, yeah.
1: All throughout Victoria, there are these places that are now gone. You know, we don't have these places anymore because the oysters went. Cheap oysters were a thing of the past. But we're on the 4th of October at Itinerant Spirits. Wait for this. We're doing a champagne tower. We're going to be sabering, you know, taking the top off of magnums of bubbles.
0: What could possibly go wrong with a saber?
1: With a saber and Johnny Harris, yeah. and we'll also be pouring some red bubbles as well from Best's. And we're starting off with some really interesting drinks. There's a thing called Tart Tonic made by Grampians Vinegar. And we're mixing that with some gin from Itinerant Spirits.
0: Gee, what an afternoon you've got planned. All this, and it's only $70 a ticket. And if you haven't been to Itinerant Spirits too, have a look. It is, you could be anywhere in the world in that bar. It's amazing.
1: That is an amazing place. And Brad and his team do an awesome job there. We'll be there. We'll be pouring drinks. We're telling stories. We'll be popping oysters open. It's 4 o'clock on Sunday, October the 4th. For the people outside of Ballarat, they can get the train there. Wander across into Itinerant Spirits because it's right next to the train station.
0: True.
1: And then drink their fill and just get the train back to, you know, Melton. Back to Smash.
0: Does life get any better? I'm off to get myself an advanced dozen after I learned about the aphrodisiac thing this morning. Tickets at itinerantspirits.com. Legend food writer Richard Cornish. Thanks for your time on the show.
1: A dozen. Careful, mate. 102.3. 3

0: Nothing wrong with going back in time. Take me back there. Noiseworks. 3BA's Ballarat today with Brett Mack on this sparkling Wednesday morning over our town. It's a 10:45. We haven't spoken about the Ballarat Repair Cafe on the show for a little while, so we're going to rectify that this morning. Dropping by from the cafe, it's Sue Jacobs. Sue, good to see you again.
1: Good morning, Brett.
0: I can't believe it's been 2 years since you and I last spoke. Has the world gone mad?
1: Oh, yeah. Well, time does go quickly,
0: it does.
1: It?
0: That was birthday number 5,
1: it
0: right?
1: It was, yes.
0: So happy 7th.
1: Thank you.
0: Did you ever dream you'd land where you have landed at the Repair Cafe 7 years on?
1: Look, I don't think I ever thought about it. I think it was just about getting from one event to the next. Look, you know, it's fantastic that we have actually been around this long, and, you know, all good signs to actually continue because of the growth that we've experienced.
0: Yeah, well, we've got a very special announcement to make in just a moment. Sue, though, I wonder, I mean, the clue's kind of in the name, isn't it? The Repair Cafe.
1: Yep.
0: But can you talk us through what actually happens at the cafe?
1: Well, we've got a group of amazing volunteers who fix stuff, basically. And so we invite members of the public to bring in things that are broken. Basically, it can be expensive for people to have things professionally fixed.
0: Mm.
1: People don't have the knowledge or the information or the skill to fix things themselves. And so we invite people to bring in their items once a month on a Saturday afternoon. If you can carry it in, we'll have a look at it.
0: That's the rule, is it?
1: It
0: if
1: is.
0: You can carry it.
1: You can't carry your fridge in, so we can't look at your fridge. But it's mostly, you know, household items.
0: Okay.
1: Yeah.
0: Is there a leaning towards people thinking about fixing stuff more than we used to, Sue? You think?
1: I don't know. It's hard to sort of quantify that. Perhaps so. I think people are more aware of the need to fix things themselves. I don't know. It's we try and educate people as much as we can, but perhaps just encouraging people to look at where they can get things fixed, I would say. The other thing we do sort of promote a bit more of is care for your items, because very often we see items that simply need cleaning. So,
0: right.
1: Yeah, we try and educate people a lot about actually cleaning your vacuum cleaner, that sort of thing, because they can get clogged up.
0: Yeah, well, I mean, we clean ourselves and our cars and our carpet.
1: Yeah.
0: Yeah, but when do you clean the equipment?
1: Yeah.
0: Really good point.
1: Oh, item caring for your items is important, yeah.
0: So dazzle us with some numbers. You've come prepared today. Item C,
1: yes.
0: Is this over the whole 7 year period?
1: Yes, it is, yeah. Oh, well, I've got each year,
0: okay.
1: But cumulative.
0: And you love a spreadsheet, don't you?
1: Yeah, well, it's kind of cool.
0: It is kind of cool.
1: Early numbers not accurate, but the last few years we've been really tracking it carefully and putting it together. In total, we've seen 1,874 people have come to visit us with an item. Now, it's probably more than that, but there's some months that we haven't actually gathered. And we have fixed 1,167 of those items.
0: Okay, so on percentage terms, your success rate is what?
1: It's generally around 65%.
0: Okay.
1: And that's in line with the international average.
0: There you go.
1: Yeah.
0: Are your volunteers kind of like challenged by an item that's a little tricky to fix? Do they kind of see it as that's not going to beat me?
1: Oh my goodness, yes. they do. They love a challenge. This is what I've found most interesting is never say die. I'm going to find out what's wrong with this if it's the last thing I do. And quite often we'll see a number of heads over an item.
0: Oh, okay. It's a bit of teamwork going on.
1: Yeah, and they problem solve. And the menders are the same. How are we going to fix this?
0: Yeah.
1: What would you suggest? How would you do it? And the way they come at things is just, I think it's extraordinary.
0: Yeah.
1: Really.
0: Have you fixed anything personally?
1: Look,
0: a fixer, Sue?
1: Look, that's a good question, Brett. Yes, I am. I sew. And I think the very first repair cafe, I fixed a bag. Haven't touched anything since.
0: You got off to a good start.
1: I know. I'm too busy running around looking busy. I'm kind of, as one of the coordinators, Claire O'Connor and I are the coordinators, so we sort of have oversight. She runs the registration desk where people bring their items in. and she does the numbers and she does the money and all that sort of things. And I kind of am back end. So I'm sort of that, you know, that buck stops here sort of person.
0: Or that is where, Sue Jacob, yeah.
1: Yeah, where's the glue and haven't we got any batteries and we've run out of milk and, you know, I haven't got my apron and where are the name badges, that sort of thing. So that's that's sort of what I do. And towards the end of each session where we're getting the items back to the people and just making sure that that, you know, those comms are happening, yeah.
0: And all as a volunteer.
1: Oh, yes.
0: Go you guys. It's outstanding. Okay, yes. So 65% success rate. That is brilliant. What is even better, though, is the amount of stuff you're keeping out of landfill. You're tracking this pretty carefully.
1: Yeah, we do. We actually weigh everything, funnily enough, from things from, you know, 0.1 of a kilo to 15 kilos. So we have scales and we keep a record of weight. And to date, we have kept 3.3 tons out of landfill. So, and as I said, it's probably more than that. And that's just on the items that we've fixed. We also have a category of where we've partially fixed an item or given advice, haven't been able to do it ourselves. So that comes in between fixed and not fixed. So we, if we added that statistic, it'd be even higher. So, we, you know, that'll be where someone might need to take it to a professional. It can be fixed, but it's beyond us. Or, an, you know, whether they might need to get a part, you know, to put in or something like that. So
0: yeah. I just presume that part of your messaging today from the Repair Cafe in Ballarat would be, we need more volunteers, we need more help. You've got a small army of fixers. In fact, you've had to shut the door to a degree.
1: Oh, look, Brett, I know, it's amazing. This year's been fantastic. I've actually handed over the volunteer coordinator role to another volunteer, so she's managing that now. And we've had extraordinary comms. We've got a marketing person who does a fantastic job. So we've attracted a lot of interest this year, which has been absolutely fantastic. But we're finding we've just had so many new volunteers that it's just the space is an issue.
0: So the physical space,
1: room to actually fix things and to make sure that those guys are okay and we orient them properly and introduce them into the team properly. So we've just put a hold for the minute, just until the end of the year. But in the new year, we'll be taking more expressions of interest.
0: Yeah. And so, Jacob, you've also started a fundraising arm as well.
1: Because
0: we you guys incur costs.
1: Well, we do. We do. And we get donations from our customers. It's a free service. We advertise as a free service, but we actively encourage donations. Like you said, we do need to cover our costs, a little bit of rent, consumables, you know, all the bits and pieces we need to fix things. And so we were a bit inspired by Bendigo Repair and Shares. Now, they're a big shed and they've got the tool library and they've got Food is Free and they've got a shop and they sell items like giftware that they've made from upcycled fabric. And so we sort of went, oh, wow, what a great idea to
0: It is a great idea.
1: Yeah, to help people can actually, you know, make things. We'll be looking to develop that a bit further next year, but it helps to bring in some money to, go towards our costs. So at this stage, we're called the Upcycled Emporium.
0: The Upcycled Emporium.
1: Yes.
0: Brilliant bit of naming by you.
1: Pop up at each Repair Cafe event at this point, and hopefully we'll be able to pop up at, you know, local markets as we get going. Just appointed a coordinator for that.
0: Keep a lookout for the Upcycled Emporium. It sounds so fancy. Sue, big announcement time.
1: Yep.
0: You have just ticked the box to get a second Repair Cafe going every month. Tell us when.
1: Yes, exactly. Pretty excited about this, Brett. We sort of floated it with our volunteers to address our space issue and our, you know, our growth issue. We're seeing more items every month. So we have decided to run a second Repair Cafe event on the second Thursday of every month, as opposed to the last Saturday. So it'll be the second Thursday of every month, sort of two weekly it'll make it, and a weekday event in the afternoon from 1:30 till 3:30 p.m. And it'll be in the men's shed at Berkeley Square,
0: okay,
1: as opposed to the Tool Library. You know, they're getting busier and busier as well. So we're able to, we've collaborated with the Men's Shed, so we're able to use their space. Entry will be via the little courtyard there. We're going to take bookings for that one, Brett. So if someone wants something seen on a Thursday, they just need to email repaircafe@breeze.org.au just to book in. Give us an idea of how many people.
0: Smart idea.
1: Yeah.
0: So the first one gets going on the 8th of October, yes. I understand. Yeah.
1: Yes.
0: What an outrageous success. The Ballarat Repair Cafe doing its bit to upcycle and look after this planet of ours. We've only got one of it.
1: Indeed.
0: Sue. Go, you guys.
1: Yes.
0: I tip my hat to you and your volunteers,
1: Thank
0: Sue.
1: You, Brett. Now, if you still got that broken item that was
0: loppers are still sitting in a garage at home, and I think of you every time I look at them. I need to bring them in, don't
1: We're
0: I?
1: We're on this Saturday if you're free, you know, if you're not watching the footy. Or you could pop down before the footy starts
0: That's
1: if you
0: date.
1: Wanted to.
0: It's a date. It's a date. Love your work, Sue. Thanks for your time on the show.
1: Thanks, Brett.
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1: G'day, it's Tom Parry with your local news first. A former Air Force serviceman who's been on the sex offenders register since 2008 is facing at least 2 years in prison after being caught with child abuse material. Prosecutors told a Ballarat court the 41-year-old has multiple priors for similar offences while he lived in Ballarat and Werribee. He's been freed on bail subject to an appeal. Tonight's meeting of Ballarat councillors will consider changing the way the city elects its mayor and deputy mayor. Officers have recommended that elected members hold off on any changes owing to the possibility of new statewide model governance rules following proposed tweaks to local government legislation. And the annual Pedal for Parkinson's bike ride got underway this morning at Lake Wendouree. It runs through until Sunday with more than 20 riders cycling over 500 k's across the Central Highlands. That's the latest in your local news.
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2: I'm Phoebe Humphrey. The US government has attacked Australia's opt-out algorithm law. The Trump administration made a rare public intervention, claiming the Albanese government's digital duty of care proposal is censorship. It's also called for US social media companies to be excluded from the opt-out policy. PM Anthony Albanese says Australia will do what's in its best interest. Qantas has announced a rough start date for its non-stop flights between Sydney and New York. They'll kick off in mid-2028 on their specially configured Airbus A350 aircraft. Direct flights between Sydney and London start in October next year. Quest Apartment Hotels has told customers to replace their passports and licences after last month's security breach. The ABC reports an investigation has found additional information was leaked, including credit card numbers on top of full names and email addresses. League bosses won't confirm reports Tones and I was dumped from performing before the NRL Grand Final because she refused to sing her hit Dance Monkey. The decider won't feature any pre-game entertainment at all, with $1 million that would have been spent going to grassroots footy instead. Speaking to Nine, ARL Commission Chair Peter Balandis wouldn't be drawn on the negotiations.
3: She's a great performer, great Australian artist. We had artistic differences, and those artistic differences couldn't be resolved, and that's when we decided to go with the concept that we've wanted to do over the last few years.
2: And a six-year-old girl from China has broken the Rubik's Cube record, finishing in 4.27 seconds.
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2: In sport, the Dockers hold their final main training session in Perth today before flying to Melbourne for Saturday's AFL Grand Final. Ruck Luke Jackson telling Nine they're not getting overwhelmed by the occasion.
4: Yeah, the week so far we feel really confident. Yeah, went through a bit of Brisbane today.
2: The Lions head to Melbourne today, but Lachie Neale won't play in the decider after having his one-match ban upheld at the tribunal overnight. And Penrith skipper Isaiah Yeo is back from a pec injury for their prelim clash against Newcastle on Sunday. That's the latest news and sport.
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7: 3BA weather. Hands up, who's going the shorts later on today? Yeah, I thought so, the bulk of us. Beautiful today, mostly sunny, light winds, 20 is our max. Three better tomorrow, up to 23, down to 6 overnight, partly cloudy for your Thursday. Friday for the holiday, just a possible shower in 24, then the AFL Grand Final day in Ballarat looks like this. A shower or two, only up to 2 mils, so hardly anything in it, and a top of 16. Currently at Alfreton, we've jumped up a couple in the last hour. It's now 15.
0: If it's happening in Ballarat, it's on 3BA's Ballarat Today with Brett Mack.
7: Hour two of this Wednesday edition of the show, and on it, the president of the Arch of Victory Avenue of Honour Committee in Ballarat, Gary Snowden, joins me in studio. Now, he says power caused recent lopping of trees in our famed avenue is utterly reprehensible. He's described it as vandalism. We'll get the latest from Gary, and we're going to meet Sarah Birtles on the show today from the Ballarat-based hospital Trained Nurses League. Of course, a couple of those trees in question were paying tribute to nurses in World War One. Ballarat's top cop on the show today, it's Superintendent Troy Hargaden. We're going to talk a recent anti-car theft operation and what's next, and also a new plan to tackle domestic violence in our town. Up next, though, we're going to meet Ballarat author, it's Dana Thompson, to reveal the hidden toll of dementia care in her brand new book.
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0: shamelessly more Ballarat. This is 3DA's Ballarat Today. Of course, it can only be one show. Love this town. John Pass and Almost Fire. It's 11 after 11. Time to meet another Ballarat overachiever on the show today. She's a local author. Her name is Dana Thompson. She's got a new book out. It comes during Dementia Action Week, which is on as we speak. It's a title that some might find a little confronting too. It's called Stranger with a Spoon, Stories of Long Goodbyes Through Carers' Eyes. Dana, good morning to you. Welcome to Ballarat Today.
1: Good morning, Brett. Thank you for having me.
0: Dementia in Australia, the number one killer at the moment.
1: It is now the leading cause of death of Australians, which is a really sad, a sad state. And for those of us, I guess it hasn't touched me yet in my personal life, other than my grandmother a few years ago. But I think sadly with the numbers the way they're going, many of us will have some touch point with dementia in the future.
0: So we think in 2026 in Australia it's estimated over 446,000 Aussies are living with dementia. The interesting part there though, Dana, though, is the small army of carers it takes to look after these people. It's a lot higher than 446K.
1: Yeah, absolutely. Look, it's estimated there's about 1.7 million people caring for people with dementia, whether that's a partner, a family member, or all professional carers as well. And so it really does take a lot of support to help people once they're diagnosed.
0: Dana, you mentioned your late grandmother. You've obviously taken some inspiration there, but you also got your inspiration when you were facilitating a professional project in the dementia space. Tell us about this.
1: I was very fortunate. I do some work in both healthcare and tourism, but in this case it was in the healthcare sector where I was asked to help map the dementia journey or the carer journey of helping people who were caring for someone with dementia. So that basically we sat down and spoke to over 60 carers over a few months to look at how easy and how hard it was to navigate the system once someone

0: that it was incredibly difficult. The services and things, they might be there, but they're not easy to actually find, particularly once you're in the depths of the caring journey.
1: And for this project, you actually worked with another good friend of the show, Dr. Roy Hartman, local dementia expert as well. So go team Ballarat.
0: Yes, Ballarat piloted a new program. That it was incredibly difficult. The services and things, they might be there, but they're not easy to actually find, particularly once you're in the depths of the caring journey.
1: And for this project, you actually worked with another good friend of the show, Dr. Roy Hartman, local dementia expert as well. So go team Ballarat.
0: Ballarat piloted a new program. Ballarat piloted

0: stories. Dana, are you able to talk to maybe a storyline or two from your book, a real-life example of what's happening in Australia?
1: Yeah, absolutely. Probably the one that stuck with me and probably kicked off the whole process for me was a story of a carer who she had put her husband into care, and she was still going in every day to help with as part of the care team, even though he was now in care and feeding. That's really where the title of the book came from, The Stranger with a Spoon, mm. was that he turned to her and no longer knew her, but called her by a former girlfriend's name from when he was
0: goodness gracious.
1: Back in his early 20s before he and his wife met. And so she then went through a stage where she had to answer to someone else's name and show up every day to help him with his care. So just incredibly emotional toll incredible emotional toll it takes on people to, for people that they love.
0: What was it like for you as the author? Was it emotional for you?
1: Oh, incredibly emotional. Like that to facilitate these stories. Some of them were small workshops where we had, three or four people together, and it was actually quite cathartic for them in some ways to actually be in a room of people that they could speak very openly and share their stories and actually have the comfort of, knowing that other people were going through what they were going through. Everybody's journey is unique, and dementia doesn't behave as a one-size-fits-all diagnosis, unfortunately, but there is certainly some comfort in speaking, sharing your truth and speaking with people that know what you're going through.
0: Dana Thompson is my guest today, local author of a new book called Stranger with a Spoon. We're talking about it because it is Dementia Action Week. I know it's only been out for a short time, Dana, but feedback from people that have read the book or have read a chapter or two, what are they telling you?
1: Look, I've been really heartened by the space this has filled in the market. There's a lot of information about dementia itself for people diagnosed or about the disease and the illness itself. But that just to validate carers and the journey that they're on. Probably the most interesting one is the reaction from healthcare workers and allied health and aged care workers who are reading it and I guess putting themselves in the place of these people that they speak to every day and having an appreciation for what's going on outside that consultation room or the medical consultation.
0: Yeah.
1: So, yeah, just a really lovely touch point of empathy.
0: And what's next for you?
1: What's next for me? Well, we're launching the book officially here in Ballarat. I guess we can say the world launch of the book is in Ballarat with Collins Booksellers on the 14th of October. So we've got an event that evening, which they can contact me. My email address is dana@nourishgroup.com.au, and they can get more details on that. And then we've also, as part of it's the Seniors Festival here in Ballarat across the month of October, and there's also Carers Week in October. So we've got a panel that we've set up with the Ballarat Mechanics Institute that we've got a carer advocate and someone from the Navigator Pilot, myself and also a couple of other carers coming to just have a chat and, again, make people feel if they'd like to come along. It's a free event and, they can also be in a room with people who understand what they're going through.
0: Well, with the numbers that we mentioned off the top, I think these events are going to be well attended, and Stranger with a Spoon is going to fly off those local bookshelves, especially with that global launch you talk about, Dana. Well done on the book. They're tales that needed to be told. If you'd like to reach out to Dana, as she said, dana@nourishgroup.com.au. Dana Thompson, thanks for your time on the show.
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0: Great tune, huh? Kate Bush getting her step count up, running up that hill at 3BA's Ballarat today. Our top cop, Superintendent Troy Hargaden, around 15 minutes away. Right now, though, time to talk about an act that has been described as one of vandalism in Ballarat. Now, when I saw the word vandalism and Avenue of Honour, I initially thought, you know, someone's done something stupid. You know, maybe young people have pushed over a tree. But they happen to be power core contractors. Let's find out exactly what has happened in this space as we welcome to the microphone the president of the Arch of Victory Avenue of Honour and good friend of the show. It's Mr. Gary Snowden. Gary, good morning to you.
1: Good morning, Brett.
0: How are you feeling?
1: Oh, blood pressure's coming down gradually.
0: Pretty cranky,
1: but
0: though.
1: Pretty disappointed. Disappointed that these trees could be damaged in the way that they were under the pretense of pruning.
0: How did you make the discovery?
1: I was alerted, as you would be aware, I've recently been touring battlefields on the other side of the world.
0: Welcome back, by the way.
1: I haven't long been home, but I was alerted Friday. I was a member of the city council staff sent me a couple of photographs of the trees out in the avenue. And
0: okay, so it's not just the committee that's concerned. Council are also pretty cranky.
1: Council is very concerned and very, very annoyed and upset because ultimately council is responsible for the avenue, for the trees and the plaques. My committee, we are advocates for the avenue, but ultimately the trees and the plaques are assets of the city of Ballarat. So the Ballarat Council is equally upset and annoyed, I can assure you of that.
0: Have we had anything like this happen before, Gary?
1: Not to this extent. No, the extreme pruning, and whenever I write that word, I put it in inverted commas because
0: they've been hacked, haven't they?
1: They have been hacked, and it's just so disrespectful and shows a failure just to understand that these trees were planted. It was part of a memorial that the Ballarat community created 100 years ago to honour and remember soldiers and nurses who had answered the call in the First World War. And they deserve better treatment than these trees have been given.
0: The trees in question, how old would they be, do you know?
1: That's a very good question, Brett, and I can't answer that because our arborist at the moment is away.
0: Right.
1: They are not the original trees because, as you would be aware, the original trees were planted over 100 years ago, so gradually over the years there's been a replanting process operating, but they were reasonably substantial trees. But the advice I had from a council staff member yesterday was that at least one of these trees will have to be replaced. It will have to be pulled out. And
0: it's been hacked so hard, it'll have
1: been
0: to be pulled out.
1: Yes, that was the advice I had yesterday.
0: Gary Snowden, the other interesting twist to this tale is that the trees that have been hacked, and I'll keep using that word because they have been, are all paying tribute to World War One nurses. And that's where I'll bring into the conversation this morning the Vice President of the Base Hospital Trained Nurses League. I understand it's a very special club. It's Sarah Birtle. Sarah, good morning to you.
2: Yeah, good morning, Brett. And thank you for having us this morning.
0: It's great to have you on the program. Your initial reaction?
2: Very disappointing. Very, very disappointing. These nurses, they went to war at young ages. And Gertrude Munro in particular, she trained, she only worked for a couple of years, went to war, and actually died about a month before the war finished. Because she worked in an infectious diseases hospital or area and died of malaria and pneumonia. And so I think just the respect for her is, you know, those trees are quite beautiful and mean an awful lot to Ballarat and to so many people. So it's just very disappointing.
0: Yeah, we often hark on about the words, and I know you do, Gary, we will remember
2: them.
0: That's
2: right.
0: Do you think the lopping of these trees tarnishes that in some way?
2: I think it does a little bit because I was actually looking at exactly that. We will remember them the other day. And, yeah, I think that's... I think that's a point there, Brett. I think it's very disappointing.
0: And the nurses in the league, have you managed to have a conversation, Sarah? What's the general feeling like?
2: No, I haven't actually.
0: Okay, but you could probably take a wild guess, wouldn't you?
2: Oh, they'll all be disappointed.
0: Yeah.
2: Absolutely.
0: Yeah. Just back to Sister Gertrude. Can you paint a picture of World War One? An acting matron, a hospital with 1,600 beds, infectious diseases. Yeah. What was it like?
2: I can only imagine. It was terrible. Where they worked, where they lived, they didn't have much money. So certainly I think the standard of living or how they lived would have been so awful. And also looking after really unwell people. And a lot of them were unwell at the same time as, you know, Gertrude was later in her time there. But looking after really sick people. And nurses went to war because they wanted to help the soldiers. So I can't really imagine what it was like.
0: No, I think we've all seen some images of World War One, and they're always absolutely confronting. Gary Snowden, I did reach out to Power Corps after you alerted me of this horrible incident, and we've had a note come back from them. It's fairly short, but I'll read it. It comes from Ace Cordy, who's Power Corps' Head of Vegetation Management. He says, "We share the community's disappointment over the treatment of a significant tree on the Avenue of Honour." Well, they refer to one tree, but we know now it's more than one. "We regularly instruct contractors on the need to show a high level of care when managing sensitive sites, and have stress that this work does not meet our processes or standards. Tree cutting is important to keep power safe and reliable, but this work should have been done in a way that respected the importance of these trees." Your reaction to Power Corps' statement?
1: Well, in a sense, I'm pleased that there is some admission on my part of Power Corps that the job has not been done in a professional fashion. But of course, what's important is what follows from this. Now we can't rebuild those trees. The damage has been done. All that we can do now is hope that practices in the future are better. So what we need is more than just an apology from Power Corps. We need to see that there are some changes being made to the way in which contractors are being trained or inducted and made aware of the importance of some of these trees in avenues of honour. And I can also add that there was no contact made either with my committee or with the City of Ballarat, the council, before this work was undertaken. And as a minimum, we would expect if contractors are about to undertake some pruning works, you know, in a heritage-listed area, that they would at least make contact with the custodians of that area, first of all, to discuss the way in which that work can be carried out.
0: Yeah, what's missing for me in this statement is what's next. Okay, we've seen the problem, this has happened, we're disappointed by it. What we're going to do is blah, blah, blah. They really haven't said that.
1: Not yet, no. You're absolutely right. That's what needs to follow from this now.
0: Yeah. And to not have been contacted by them, you're a pretty easy man to track down, Gary Snowden. You've got your fingerprints over so much stuff in this town. Not good enough.
1: Avenue has a website, so it's not at all difficult to find our contact details.
0: Yeah. Sarah Birtles, what is next, do you think, when you hear a tree might have to be replaced, et cetera? I mean, as Gary's alluded to, the damage has been done. What are you thinking
2: there? That's right. Well, I'm sure that Gary and the Arch Committee will probably have something very special for Gertrude, I would imagine, if there needs to be a tree replacement for her at her site.
0: Yeah.
2: Because that's what they do. And I think, you know, they certainly support people who have, like all the soldiers, all the nurses that have gone to World War One. They're very supportive of respecting them and their history and people understanding, you know, what the arch is all about and what those, 26 kilometres, I think it is? 22 kilometres of trees. And but I would like to see a lovely tree put in that place if it does need to be replaced.
0: And a nice touch from the league too. Gary, you've just shown me a picture of Gertrude's headstone. You've put a beautiful floral tribute there for her.
2: Yes, that's right. Yeah. That's right. And that was in Greece.
1: Yes, in Greece. So
2: yes.
1: Gertrude is the only Australian buried in the Mikra British Cemetery in Greece. And on one of my trips a few years ago. I visited her grave and laid a tribute there on behalf of the Ballarat Base Hospital Nurses League.
0: Gary Snowden, Sarah Birtles, we are done for time. I think there's more to play out in this really disappointing tale. But Gary, to you and the committee, keep up the good work. We need you on site next time some lopping, as you say, in inverted commas, is done. And Sarah, thanks for sharing the remarkable story of just one nurse, but there were many more. Sir Gertrude, what an incredible woman. Sarah Birtles, thanks for your time as well.
2: Thank you.
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0: Righto, let's bring this thing home for this Wednesday edition of the show as we take you to the Dana Street Police headquarters today. Ballarat's top cop is Superintendent Troy Hargaden. Troy, welcome back to Ballarat today. Good morning.
1: Good morning to you. Good morning to everyone.
0: Troy, a bit to talk about today, including Operation Talon and Operation Scoreboard, especially for the grand final. Also got a nice bit of feedback for you from one of our listeners, Troy, so we'll get there in just a moment. Superintendent, though, can we start by talking about a more recent announcement, and that's the Alexis Family Violence Response Model. It is now up and running in Ballarat, and it's a little bit different. You're actually working in partnership here with the Salvation Army.
1: Correct. That's right, Brett. Yeah, it's a really great partnership that we've been able to establish and implement here in Ballarat. And as you point out, it's a partnership with our Salvation Army, which sees police and specialist workers team up to support victim survivors who are at serious risk after experiencing repeat and escalating family violence.
0: The interesting part about this, Superintendent, is, as you mentioned, of course it supports victim survivors, but it's also there to help out offenders. Can you explain how that works?
1: Yeah, so it provides opportunity for referral support into support agencies, resources that perhaps sometimes otherwise aren't readily available or aware for some of our family violence offenders or perpetrators, and more importantly for our victim survivors as well. There's a vast variety of support services available to both parties, and it's a great opportunity to engage early and to hopefully break the cycle of family violence.
0: Troy, is it quite a different model actually having those Salvation Army staffers embedded in with VicPol?
1: It's a model that's been an establishment probably more in the metropolitan area since around 2014. It's since established and expanded out to areas such as Bayside, Paran, Bass Coast and the Latrobe, and it's now operating within Caroline Springs and certainly more pleasingly within the Ballarat area. So it's a great piece of initiative. It's two Salvation Army specialist workers embedded in to a family violence investigation unit. It provides an opportunity for, referral services, as I've touched on there. It provides a great opportunity to really better support or complement the great work that our investigators and our family violence members complete each day in dealing with our victim survivors and our perpetrators. But it's an extra layer to go, as I say, to break the cycle and prevent that harm from being caused.
0: And Troy, it looks like it's off to a pretty busy start. I understand in just the first 2 weeks of its expansion, 4 victims, 6 offenders helped in Ballarat. So getting results early days.
1: That's a great outcome. I mean, there's two sides you can look at. It's unfortunate that they are our numbers, but on the positive side, it's really important and pleasing that we have been able to engage with those people. As I say, hopefully provide some more wraparound support, some greater opportunity to break the cycle and prevent the harm from occurring.
0: And Alexis here to stay in Ballarat, Superintendent?
1: It appears so at this stage. I don't have any plans for it to see it go anywhere else. It's subject to our agreement, as we know, but certainly for the foreseeable future, it's embedded. Yes, I don't think that a resource such as this would be removed at this point in time.
0: Superintendent, special operations left, right, and centre this morning. There was Operation Talladega on Hooning recently. Operation Talon, though, on car theft was an outrageous success. We've had a big problem with that in our town recently. Can you give us some of the numbers, Troy?
1: Yeah, I can. So Operation Talon's a team of investigators. It's a dedicated operation which is complemented by some of our investigators, some of our uniform staff, and we're strongly supported by our police air wing and our police canine unit, where we focus and target on those offenders who are causing our high harm, the really serious crime that's occurring across our area. So they're a dedicated team that focus on holding these offenders and bringing them to account, and pleasingly over the course of the 4 nights, we saw 21 arrests, we saw 6 cars impounded, and we had a couple of stolen vehicles recovered, an array of other offending and other situations which occurred as well. One which was really disappointing was as a person who decided to to utilise a laser pointer and point it at the pilots within our police air wing. So, you know, quite a dangerous act. And thankfully, we were able to track to that person and arrest them and approach them accordingly in regards to that serious offending. It's very dangerous. It's quite significant. So really pleasing that we were able to achieve that.
0: Obviously, Superintendent, car theft just doesn't stop overnight. What are the plans moving forward?
1: Oh, this is an ongoing piece for us, Brett. We continually adapt and adopt our focus, and we mobilise our resources to make sure that we're where we need to be, when the crime's occurring. We're intelligence informed. We'll continue to reflect on what that looks like. We certainly encourage and strongly support the community to provide information to us. We've had some really good successes recently in regards to information provided to us by our broader community, which goes a long way because, as we've touched on previously, our community are our eyes and ears. Mm-hmm. We can't be everywhere all the time, but the information and the small snippet that it may well be can often be the point of difference in regards to resolving or investigating crime. So Crime Stoppers is certainly an avenue, say you can reach into your local police station if you have otherwise got intelligence to report.
0: Superintendent, from Operation Talon to Operation Scoreboard, which gets going on Friday, I understand, for the grand final long weekend. Do you have a particular target this year?
1: Oh, I think we'll be focusing really strongly on policing on our roads this year. We know that speeding and impaired driving, fatigue, distraction and not wearing seatbelts are the biggest contributors to our road trauma. So we'll be targeting some of these behaviours over the weekend. So what does this mean? It means do your bit and make sure that you're not driving when you're drug or alcohol affected. Make sure you're taking the safety precautions you need. You're not distracted. Don't use your mobile phone while you're driving. And plan your trip. We've seen, a lot of travellers over this school holiday period. It's a great time of the year. We've got the sun starting to pop its head through our sky here in beautiful Ballarat, and it's a destination choice for people to travel to and visit. So please make sure you plan your trip either way, wherever it is that you're travelling, so that you get there safely with your family and you get home safely with your family. That extra 30 seconds to stop or slow down on the grand scale of things is going to be the point of difference in regards to you arriving safely with your family.
0: Superintendent Troy Hargaden from Ballarat Police is my guest on Ballarat Today this morning. Superintendent, we all like a bit of good feedback, and I've just got a nice little bit to share with you this morning from a Ballarat Today listener. His name is Sean Clark. Sean emailed me during the week to tell me that recently he had some items stolen from his car, which of course is very disappointing. But then he goes on to say, "So I would like to thank Victoria Police, especially the members of Ballarat Police, for the amazing job they do day in and day out, all hours of the day, all days of the week, helping to keep the people of Victoria safe in a difficult time that we live in." Nice words, hey?
1: Amazing, and really appreciated it. And Sean, thank you for taking the time to acknowledge the great work, and he's absolutely right. My members work tirelessly to provide community safety, to hold offenders to account, and often the volume and the quality of their work goes unnoticed. Mm. So it's really pleasing to receive that positive feedback from Sean, and rest assured to the broader community that we are doing everything we can do to ensure that you all are safe and that you are not, unfortunately, a victim, as Sean has been in this situation. But thankfully for Sean, we've been able to recover and hold some offenders to account in regards to his inconvenience.
0: Yeah, good on you, Sean Clark. Not too many people take the time to actually, tap out a note, but he has done that, a note of thanks. So it's, very, very welcome. I'd like to offer our thanks too on behalf of the Ballarat Today Family Superintendent. Thanks for your time. I know you've got to scoot to a meeting. We'll catch you again soon on the show.
1: Thanks very much, Brett. Take care, everyone, and stay safe.
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0: What a mighty fine idea. It is 4 to midday. Tom's in next with the local news first update. And that's my lot for today. I am going to get outside, get out of the studio and enjoy some of that beautiful Ballarat sunshine today. We'll be back at it tomorrow. It's the Thursday edition that will be rocking those Friday vibes, I reckon. So until tomorrow at 10, be kind to each other.
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1: G'day, it's Tom Parry with your local news first. A Mount Pleasant man who attacked a woman with a Christmas tree before dousing her in petrol and threatening to set the house alight will spend this Christmas behind bars. The 37-year-old has been jailed for a minimum 9 months after the incident in January, which came after a two-day bender. The intersection of Main Road and Barclay Street in Ballarat is about to be upgraded. Fully controlled right-turn signals will be installed along with updated signage and line marking in efforts to increase safety, ease congestion and improve traffic flow. Works are expected to begin in early October and take up to a week to complete. And an apprentice chef based in Daylesford will this week represent Australia on the world stage. Zach Rezugan, who trains at Bistro Tarour, will compete at the 48th World Skills Competition in Shanghai from today. That's the latest in your local news.
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2: I'm Phoebe Humphrey. The PM is dismissing criticism from the Trump administration over Labor's proposed digital duty of care laws. The US claims they risk becoming a form of censorship and want American platforms to be exempt. But Anthony Albanese says he's more interested in what's in Australia's best interests.
3: And the digital duty of care is something that we've foreshadowed for some period of time. It's not about giving government control, it's about giving people back control over what they receive on their devices.
2: Meantime, the PM has rubbed shoulders with a number of world leaders on the sidelines of the United Nations in New York, including meeting his Japanese counterpart for the first time since making melon comments on a podcast. Maya has recorded its second largest loss in history. The Aussie retail giant posted a $276 million loss in the last financial year. The company recorded a $486 million deficit in 2018. A Royal Commission into Corruption in Victoria's construction sector has begun. The first hearing is underway in Melbourne. Premier Ben Carroll called the Royal Commission as his first act as Victorian leader back in July. And a new report has found aged care failures are worsening pressures across our hospitals. The Medical Association says Australia's inability to provide older people with timely access to aged care is leaving patients stranded in the health system. The report found the median wait for an aged care assessment has more than doubled between 2018 and 25.
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2: In sport, the so-called Pullman Five could return to the Sydney Swans as early as today for the first time since they were suspended for breaching club standards at a team hotel. And while CEO Matthew Pavlich wouldn't put a timeline on their return this morning, Coach Dean Cox said this to reporters.
4: Do you expect they'll all show up today?
5: Yeah, I do.
4: Do you want them back at the club?
2: And Aussie sprinter Rowan Browning has shocked the athletics world, announcing his retirement at the age of 28. It comes just weeks after he secured gold at the Commonwealth Games. That's the latest news and sport.
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5: Looking at the weather today, 20 degrees and sunny, 6 degrees overnight, mostly cloudy and 23 tomorrow. And for Friday, clearing showers and 24 degrees. 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

0: You're on the 80s lunch hour. Shane Bryan with you, filling in for Jules. She'll be back on Monday. I'll tell you what, if there was any movie that symbolised the 80s completely, it would have to be The Breakfast Club. Simple Minds there. Don't you forget about me. As you know, I do the 80s at 8 of a night time, and fingers crossed I will have Jim Kerr chatting with me on the 80s at 8 in the next few weeks or so. He is going to be doing the interview junkets and just ahead of his tour. They're heading here in February, actually, next year. So if you get a chance to grab your ticket, it is arena concerts. So they've gone back to their big, big concerts. It is going to be a spectacular one. So I'm sure they'll be going through all their classics and a few new ones as well, Simple Minds. So yeah, keep an ear out for the 80s at 8. You never know. Jim Kerr could be making an appearance. Now, if you're in need of some spring health and fitness inspo, then check out The Nutrition Couch. 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Stick around.
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0: It's the decade of music that will never decay. Now, back to the 80s lunch, thanks to Mercedes-Benz, 127 Main Road on Ballarat's 3BA.

0: You're on the 80s Lunch Hour, Shane Bryan with you, and the fourth single from the Eliminator album by ZZ Top, Legs. And it was an incredible album, actually. It changed their sound completely. They went from that sort of blues rock sound, boogie and blues rock sound, into a bit more of a new wave sound, and produced three huge singles: Give Me All Your Lovin', Sharp Dressed Man, and of course, Legs. Great sound. And great loss that Frank Beard passed away just recently too. Now, tomorrow morning, it is going to be a huge one because PT's most accurate kick is on from 7 o'clock at the City Oval. PT's going to be broadcasting live from 7:30. And this year is even bigger because there's a men's and a women's division. There's going to be free egg and bacon sandwiches on the day thanks to Stewart's Bakery and Midvale Quality Meats prepared by Ballarat Lions Club. And if you want to show us your skills to prove if you've got the most accurate kick, head to 3ba.com.au to register. You can kick a winning goal this grand final with Midvale Quality Meats. Score all your meats and small goods at Midvale Shopping Centre and feed the whole team. Now, it gets underway at 7, and if you're not going to register to have a kick, then you can still come down and cheer on the competitors. Three big prizes: $200 cash prize for the men and the women, and meat tray valued at over $100 for each of them from Midvale Quality Meats, and a winner's trophy and certificate. And of course, the kids, they don't miss out. They pick up a $100 sporting prize pack and voucher and a winner's trophy and certificate as well for the overall division winner. So head on down tomorrow morning from 7 o'clock. And if you want to register, there's still plenty of time. 3ba.com.au. PT's most accurate kick tomorrow morning from 7, City Oval.
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0: This is the 80s Lunch Hour. Shane Bryan with you, thanks to the Mercedes-Benz GLA 200 Special Edition. 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Eric Carmen there, Hungry Eyes from 1988. Of course, it was from the big movie Dirty Dancing. And, of course, Eric Carmen is best known as one of the founding members of the Raspberries. And he also wrote All By Myself, Almost Paradise, other hits like Make Me Lose Control. This is one of the few songs that he actually didn't write. And he was asked to do it by his old Raspberries producer, Jimmy Iena, who was actually the musical director for Dirty Dancing at the time. I bet he's glad that he did, because it definitely paid off. One of the big songs from that movie. I think I watched that movie one too many times. Well, possibly by my own choosing. It was my ex-wife. She loved watching it. Probably the reason why we got divorced. No, I'm joking. That's not really the reason why I got divorced. Imagine using that as grounds of divorce. We watched Dirty Dancing one too many times. Coming up next hour, it is Redhead Appreciation Day. We're going to play a song by a very famous redhead. And we're also going to take a look at who the top five famous redheads in the world are. That's next hour right here on 3BA. 80s hits you love. Those were young years. The 90s and 2000s. And 60s and 70s tracks that stand the test of time. Here's to you, Mrs. Robinson. Ballarat's 3BA. Better music and more of it.
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1: G'day, it's Tom Parry with your local news first. A former Air Force serviceman who's been on the sex offenders register since 2008 is facing at least 2 years in prison after being caught with child abuse material. Prosecutors told a Ballarat court the 41-year-old has multiple priors for similar offences while he lived in Ballarat and Werribee. He's been freed on bail subject to an appeal. Tonight's meeting of Ballarat councillors will consider changing the way the city elects its mayor and deputy mayor. Officers have recommended that elected members hold off on any changes owing to the possibility of new statewide model governance rules following proposed tweaks to local government legislation. And the annual Pedal for Parkinson's bike ride got underway this morning at Lake Wendouree. It runs through until Sunday with more than 20 riders cycling over 500 k's across the Central Highlands. That's the latest in your local news.
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2: There, I'm Alana Riley. A man has been arrested in Melbourne after allegedly pledging allegiance to ISIS and being an online propagandist from Australia. Paula Hudson from Federal Police Counterterrorism says the 65-year-old allegedly sent 10,000 files containing extremist content.
3: The material glorified acts of violence and terrorism, spreading hateful ideology that is designed to radicalise others.
2: Charges are yet to be laid. This week marks 1 year since South Australian boy Gus Lamont went missing, with a major update expected today. According to multiple reports, the four-year-old's parents could speak publicly for the first time today, with a reward for information also tipped to be announced. The Prime Minister has snapped a selfie with Donald Trump, the pair getting the chance to speak on the sidelines of the UN General Assembly in New York. It comes after Anthony Albanese dismissed criticism from the Trump administration over Australia's proposed digital duty of care laws, in which the reforms were labelled a form of censorship. Maya has posted a $276 million annual loss, the second largest in its 126-year history. The retail giant revealing the bleak results of last financial year. Its biggest loss was $486 million in 2018. And in the entertainment world, it's officially been confirmed actress Hayden Panettiere died from an accidental drug overdose. The autopsy report finding the 36-year-old did have fentanyl in her system.
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2: In sport, there's still a chance for Brisbane star Lachie Neale to play in Saturday's AFL Grand Final against his old side Frio, with the club confirming they are appealing last night's decision to suspend him for striking. It comes as the Lions fly to Melbourne today ahead of Saturday's Grand Final. The Dockers arrive tomorrow. And sprinter Rowan Browning is hanging up the spikes, the 28-year-old making the announcement just weeks after bringing home gold from the Glasgow Commonwealth Games.
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6: 3BA weather.
7: Looking at the weather today, 20 degrees and sunny, 6 degrees overnight, mostly cloudy and 23 tomorrow. And for Friday, clearing showers and 24 degrees. 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

0: 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That was Dead or Alive, You Spin Me Right Round Like a Record, Baby. And Pete Burns, the lead singer of Dead or Alive, actually passed away in 2016 at the age of 57, died of a massive cardiac arrest. He was best known, of course, for fronting Dead or Alive. He later became a very prominent TV personality in the UK, appeared on shows like Celebrity Big Brother. Later years, though, he also received a lot of media attention for his very extensive and very dramatic cosmetic surgeries as well. Interestingly, Boy George actually paid for Pete Burns' funeral, because Burns passed away even with that big song and all the success of Dead or Alive. He passed away without any money, and his family was struggling to afford a proper service. His ex-wife, Lynn Corlett, and his husband, Michael Simpson, considered setting up a public crowdfunding page to pay for the funeral, but friends sort of felt that a crowdfunding campaign would be undignified for a 1980s music icon. So the one and only Boy George stepped in. Isn't that great? Coming up, we take a look at the most famous redheads on Redhead Appreciation Day. You're on 3BA.
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0: Shape of You.
1: You're on 3BA, Shane Bryan with you and Ed Sheeran, Shape of You. Well, today, September 23, is Redhead Appreciation Day. I didn't even know that it was such a thing. So let's give a little bit of love to the rarest natural hair colour on the planet. In fact, only 1 to 2% of people are natural redheads. So they're basically the vinyl collectors of the human race, right? So the top five famous redheads. Coming in at number five is Prince Harry, the world's most famous ginger royal, proof that even if you're born in a palace, family group chats can still be a little bit awkward. Coming in at number four, Australia's own Nicole Kidman. Now, before Hollywood actually started experimenting with every shade imaginable, Australia's Nicole Kidman was famous for those stunning red curls. Coming in at number three, we just heard him, Ed Sheeran. He sold millions of records, packed stadiums around the world, single-handedly made ginger blokes cool. Until just recently, we're not going to go into that. Number two, Ron Weasley. Now, okay, technically fictional, but if we're celebrating redheads, the bloke who survived seven Harry Potter movies definitely deserves a mention. And finally, Keith Urban, Aussie country superstar, guitar wizard, once married to Nicole Kidman. I think he still is married. They're just separated. But it definitely means that with him at the top of the list, Redhead Appreciation Day definitely needs a public holiday. Well, it would be in their house anyway. So whether you're ginger or auburn, strawberry blonde, or just someone who spent way too much money trying to become one, happy Redhead Appreciation Day. Stick around. We'll be back with more right after the break.
2: Remember when Madonna ruled the charts? Kylie was just starting out and every Friday night had a killer soundtrack. It was the decade of big hair and even bigger hits from Bon Jovi. Oh, to Duran Duran. Juices.

0: the 80s as much as we do, then tease up the hair and crank up the volume and relive the decade that got it right. It's the 80s Lunch, weekdays at midday, thanks to Mercedes-Benz, 127 Main Road on Ballarat's home of the 80s, 3BA.
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0: You're on 3BA, Shane Bryan with you, and from Saturday morning, 6 a.m, 3BA gives you better music, more of it, all weekend, thanks to Sinclair Meats, AFL footy pack, big on flavour, built for the game day, only $99. Coming up this afternoon, Cyndi Lauper releases a song 40 years later. Was left over from the True Colours session. We'll take a look at that. Sydney Harbour Cops is heading to Britain. Is that right? Should it be, are heading to Britain? Well, the TV show is anyway. They think it could be the next big thing, taking over from the hole that Neighbours left behind. I don't know. We'll see. And we are going to take a look at a big new game for dad gamers. This is an old school sci-fi story that has been remade, Dune Awakening. We're going to take a look at that as well. That's all coming up this afternoon. Next hour, the two ups at two. Stick around. You're on 3BA.
1: Tony Lockett, 1,360 goals.
2: 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Yeah! There it is!
1: Buddy Franklin, 1,066 goals.
3: Franklin comes in from 40 metres. It's bending back. It's through!
1: Bill from Wenderee slots it every time. You know, unless you ask his mate. PT's most accurate kick is back for 2026, this time at Ballarat's iconic City Oval, with a unique category for men, women and the kids. If you pride yourself on being able to nail it from 50 metres out, or at least doing it better than PT or Brett Mack, steady on! 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Thanks to Midvale Meats and the Sporting Globe Ballarat. PT's most accurate kick on 3BA.
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1: G'day, it's Tom Parry with your local news first. A Mount Pleasant man who attacked a woman with a Christmas tree before dousing her in petrol and threatening to set the house alight will spend this Christmas behind bars. The 37-year-old has been jailed for a minimum 9 months after the incident in January, which came after a two-day bender. The intersection of Main Road and Barclay Street in Ballarat is about to be upgraded. Fully controlled right turn signals will be installed along with updated signage and line marking in efforts to increase safety, ease congestion and improve traffic flow. Works are expected to begin in early October and take up to a week to complete. And an apprentice chef based in Daylesford will this week represent Australia on the world stage. Zach Rezugan, who trains at Bistro Tarour, will compete at the 48th World Skills Competition in Shanghai from today. That's the latest in your local news.
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2: Hi there, I'm Alana Riley. Someone knows something. That's the emotional plea from the parents of missing South Australian boy Gus Lamont, as this week marks almost 1 year since his disappearance. Police have announced a $1 million reward for information leading to an arrest. In a recorded message, Gus's father says they miss him more than they can describe.
3: We are desperate to have him returned home to us, and we are desperate for answers. We believe that someone knows something. Someone knows what happened to Gus and may even know where he is.
2: A man is in custody after allegedly pledging allegiance to the terrorist organisation ISIS from Australia. The 65-year-old was arrested in Melbourne this morning, accused of sending 10,000 files containing extremist material, allegedly acting as an online propagandist. Overseas, Anthony Albanese has met with the Japanese PM for the first time since Melingate. The PM talking with Sanae Takaichi on the sidelines of the United Nations in New York after his comments on a podcast copped backlash. The foreign minister is warning nuclear testing is becoming the norm, criticising Russia for pulling back from a 30-year-old treaty which bans all military and civilian tests. Penny Wong says Australia opposes the move and is calling on Moscow to reverse its decision. And another long-haul flight from Australia has been locked in, with Qantas confirming when it'll start its non-stop service from Sydney to New York. The Flying Kangaroo says the route will kick off from mid-2028.
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2: In sport, the Brisbane Lions will appeal that one-match suspension handed down to superstar Lachie Neale after the AFL Tribunal upheld the ban in a marathon hearing overnight. While in the NRL, league bosses insist fans come to the grand final for the game, not the pre-show entertainment. This year's NRL decider won't have any entertainment before the game after talks with Tones and I broke down. But ARL Commission Chair Peter Volandis tells Nine the $1 million will benefit grassroots footy instead.
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9: Looking at the weather today, 20 degrees and sunny, 6 degrees overnight, mostly cloudy and 23 tomorrow. And for Friday, clearing showers and 24 degrees. 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
10: Check, check 1, 2. We know you love variety, and we also know that two is better than one. So we've dug deep in the music library and found two from your favourite artists, including some you haven't heard in ages. This is the Two Ups at Two.

0: You're on the two ups at two, thanks to Harvey Norman Ballarat, where great sleep and great savings happen. Shane Bryan with you. And let's head to some entertainment news, some TV news in particular. Sydney Harbour Cops looks like it's going to be airing on British television. Now, they've given us, you know, some good cop shows over the years. It's time that we give them some good cop shows as well. This series has already premiered in Australia. It is produced by Beyond, and it follows the New South Wales Police Marine Area Command, and it takes the viewers beyond harbour, viewing emergencies and wildlife rescues on the water, everything that the Brits would probably love to see about Australia. So it'll be an interesting look at the officers policing Sydney waterways. If you love your cartoons, well, Darkwing Duck is getting a revival. You may remember Darkwing Duck came out in 1991. It was basically Daffy Duck in a superhero suit. Well, it looks like the force is going to be with Daffy this time, because Mark Hamill is going to be voicing Darkwing Duck, and Seth Rogen is joining him as Launchpad McQuack. So that'll be coming out on Disney Plus fairly soon. And finally, Ben Stiller and Janine Garofalo are teaming up again. They were in a movie called Reality Bites, also on the TV show The Ben Stiller Show, and the movie Mystery Men. It follows a disgraced financier navigating prison while awaiting trial, and Mike Judge is among the writers, will also direct. Could be a very, very funny show, so keep an ear out for that one. It's going to be on Apple TV at some stage in the near future. That's the Entertainment Report. We'll continue with the two-ups very shortly. Stick around.
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1: Good afternoon. Checking your run home from Melbourne on the Westgate Freeway. It's slow passing Williamstown Road. Then it's clear onto the Ring Road Greensboro bound. A bit of congestion jumping onto the Deer Park Bypass towards Robinson's Road. Then again from Christie's Road to Hopkins Road on the Western Freeway. Once you pass that, a clear run back to Ballarat. 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Peace of mind driving. And that's the latest 3BA traffic.
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0: You're on the two ups at two. Aka Daka there with Thunderstruck, and you shook me all night long. Hey, if you're looking for something to do tomorrow morning, then you've got to be part of this, even if you're just going down to cheer them on. It's PT's most accurate kick. And if you'd like to take part, there's still time. 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We're going to wrap up the two ups very shortly. Stick around.
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0: Wrapping up the two ups at two, all thanks to Harvey Norman Ballarat, your one-stop shop for all your furniture needs. 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Dune Awakening has been released. I'm going to give you a review of that. And we're going to take a look at the big new song that was 40 years in the making, Cyndi Lauper, releasing a song that was left off her True Colours album. That's coming up this afternoon after three. You're on 3BA.
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1: A great start on the roads of Savo. There's no delays or breakdowns. As for your run out of Melbourne, the West Gate Freeway, nice and clear coming out of the city. As for the Ring Road, it's slowing through to the Deer Park Bypass, which is busy, through to Hopkins Road on the Western Freeway. These holidays, the police will be using every tool they have to keep the roads safe. But if you decide to drink then drive, how your holiday ends is your choice. That's the latest 3BA traffic.
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2: Hi there, I'm Brett Mack with your local news first. Stockland Wenderee and its surrounding car parks will be subject to additional police powers tomorrow as part of a weapons crackdown. The shopping centre will become a designated area between 11am and 9pm, allowing police and PSOs to search people and vehicles for weapons without a warrant. Officers will also be able to seize suspected weapons and, in certain circumstances, direct people to leave the area. Anyone who obstructs a search or fails to comply with the lawful direction could face the full weight of the law. A man with multiple convictions for possessing child abuse material has been convicted and jailed, then freed on bail just hours later. Prosecutors have told a Ballarat court the 41-year-old ex-serviceman has been a registered sex offender for 18 years and has reoffended several times since then. He's been sentenced to a minimum of 2 years, but has walked free pending an appeal. Ballarat homeowners may be underestimating the value of their properties despite falling real estate values across parts of Victoria. New data from property valuation firm Opteon shows professional unit valuations in Ballarat were almost 3% above typical levels seen over the previous 12 months, while homeowners' estimates were more than 2% lower. National Director Michael McNulty says property markets can vary significantly between regions and Ballarat owners could be in a stronger position than they think. And Ballarat locals are being invited to reflect, connect and get involved during the current Week of Peace. The initiative started on Sunday and will conclude this Saturday with a range of activities giving locals the chance to connect with other community members. Co-founder of Let's Talk Peace Ballarat, Madonna Quixley, says the idea of peace can feel large and distant, but this week's events offer a chance to practice it in an enjoyable way.
3: Well, the people that work on peace here in Ballarat are a great group of people and they actually model the behaviour. I mean, I've been involved in lots of different sort of groups over the years and I think this is the most fun and sort of actually like walking the talk.
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4: Hi there, I'm Alana Riley. A $1 million reward for information has been announced in the search for South Australian boy Gus Lamont, as this week marks 1 year since he went missing. Gus's mum and dad making an emotional plea for information.
5: Someone knows what happened to Gus and may even know where he is.
6: Even if you are feeling scared or unsure, if you know anything at all, we are imploring you to help us. 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Please come forward and cooperate with police.
5: Please.
4: An Australian man has been charged with being a member of a terrorist organisation, accused of sending thousands of extremist media files and ISIS propaganda. Federal police raided the 65-year-old's Carlton home in Melbourne today, alleging he sent 10,000 files containing extremist content between 2015 and 2020. In other news, fresh concerns are being raised about underage gambling, with reports some students are getting around age checks and even betting while they're at school. The Australia Institute says more than 600,000 12 to 17-year-olds engaged in gambling between 2017 and 2024. And a dead humpback whale that washed up on a beach on Queensland's Sunshine Coast will now be tested to see if it has bird flu. The 6.7-metre animal washed up between Alex Heads and Maroochydore, towed away from shore this morning.
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4: In sport, the Lions are planning to fight that ban handed to Lachie Neale, confirming they will appeal the decision in the hopes he can play the AFL Grand Final. The tribunal is expected to meet again tomorrow night to weigh up the decision. While in the NRL, thousands of fans have packed out Knights HQ as Newcastle Stars held an open training session today ahead of Sunday's prelim clash with the Panthers. It comes as Penrith co-captain Isaiah Yeo is backing halfback Nathan Cleary to lead them to their sixth grand final appearance in 7 years as the halfback overcomes a foot injury.
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14: Looking at the weather today, 20 degrees and sunny, 6 degrees overnight, mostly cloudy and 23 tomorrow. And for Friday, clearing showers and 24 degrees. 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

0: You're on 3BA thanks to Harvey Norman Ballarat, where great sleep and great savings happen. Shane Bryan with you, and it's time for a little segment that I like to call Dad Gamer.
1: The kids are asleep. The house is quiet. Headphones on. Volume up. For a few minutes, you're not a dad. You're not a worker. You're a legend. This is Dad Gamer.
0: Now, if you're a dad who grew up on classic science fiction, this one is for you. This week, Dune Awakening arrived on the Xbox Series X and S, and also for the PlayStation. Now, previously launched on PC. As someone who got an early access as a tester, I can tell you, I absolutely loved it. I've been playing it for the last week. Fantastic game. Now, Dune isn't some new franchise trying to cash in on a movie trend. Frank Herbert's original novel was published back in 1965, and it went on to inspire generations of science fiction. Many fans actually consider it to be the grandfather of modern sci-fi, influencing everything from Star Wars to Warhammer 40K. What's interesting about Dune Awakening is that it doesn't simply retell the books or the recent movies. Instead, it takes place in an alternate Dune timeline where key events from the original story never happen, creating a fresh what-if version of the universe.
1: Dune. A world of violent struggle and immense possibility. I arrived on Arrakis with nothing. Only flesh, bone, and blood. Something cannot emerge from nothing, but the desert is a place of miracles.
0: Now, the game drops you onto the desert planet of Arrakis, where survival is everything. Constantly searching for water, building shelters, crafting equipment, scavenging resources, and of course, trying not to become lunch for a giant sandworm. Think of it as part survival, part RPG, and part open world adventure. Now, the Xbox release also arrives with some major changes too. Funcom has actually added a full single-player mode, meaning that you can enjoy the entire experience without needing to jump online with other players. Great news for dads whose gaming schedule might depend on whether the kids have finally gone to bed. What really grabbed me, though, was the atmosphere, the looming threat of sandworms, and the constant feeling that Arrakis wants you dead. It really captures the spirit of Dune brilliantly. So if you're a sci-fi fan or a Dune fan or just a dad looking for something deeper than, you know, a run-and-gun shooter, Dune Awakening is well worth checking out. Dad Gamer rating, I'm going to give it 4.5 sandworms out of 5. Just remember, the spice must flow.
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You're on 3BA. Shane Bryan with you in a classic 80s song there. Jay Giles Band, Centrefold. Now, we're speaking of classic 80s songs. There was a classic 80s album that is turning 40 this year. True Colors, incredible album by Cyndi Lauper. She has gone back and she's found a song that was actually left unfinished during her True Colors sessions. It's called The River Cries, and she has gone back in and finished off the recording, finally, 40 years later. This is what it sounds like.

0: Oh, what a great sound. I'll tell you what, it's Cyndi Lauper, incredible voice, and it is now going to be available on the album's expanded anniversary edition alongside her previously unreleased version of Across the Universe and a bunch of live recordings that she did in Paris in 1987. If you think the song is familiar, it's because Patti Smith actually first released the song The River Cried in 1987. So she took it, said, I like it, I'm going to release it. But it looks like Cyndi Lauper is going to get the final recording of it. And the digital collection contains 29 tracks. And there is going to be a limited double vinyl edition following on December 4th. So check it out. The True Colors 40th anniversary. Great album. Great to see that they're doing something with it for its anniversary. You're on 3BA.
1: 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Coming up Thursday when the show returns, I'll catch up with Ballarat's acting mayor. It's Councillor Ben Taylor. We'll talk Eureka Street safety, the city's plans to attract investment, and a notice of motion on data centres. 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I'll ask that question of our education watcher from ACU. It's Professor Bridget Aitchison. 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It's what Ballarat is talking about. 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

3BA, Shane Bryan with you, and that's just about it for me. Just a reminder that from 6 a.m. Saturday morning, we're going to be giving you better music and more of it all weekend, thanks to Sinclair Meats AFL Footy Pack, big on flavour, built for game day, only $99. 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I'll be back again tonight for the 80s at 8, and my special guest tonight are the crazy Shantuzies.

0: Ali Fowler and Evie Von Bribera joins me on the show, and I tell you what, they are a lot of fun. We'll catch you then, 8 o'clock tonight for the 80s at 8. Thanks for keeping me company. Jonesy and Amanda are next.
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0: 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Freeway traffic.
1: Still looking great on the roads around town. There's no delays or breakdowns. As for your run out of Melbourne, the Westgate Freeway is looking good coming out of the city. As for the Ring Road, it's slowing through to the Deer Park Bypass, which is busy to Hopkins Road on the Western Freeway. 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
2: Hi there, I'm Brett Mack with your local news first. Victoria Police will have increased search powers at Stockland Wenderee tomorrow. Police and Protective Services officers will be able to stop and search people and vehicles, conduct strip searches, search phones and seize any item believed to be a weapon. They'll also be able to direct patrons to leave the centre if they fail to comply or are believed to be engaging in harmful acts. The designated area will include all public spaces, including car parks, and will be in effect between 11 a.m. and 9 p.m. A man who doused a woman in petrol and threatened to burn her house down has been sentenced to 15 months in prison. The 37-year-old from Mount Pleasant has been convicted on a series of charges, including assault with a weapon and recklessly causing injury over the incident earlier this year. He'll serve a minimum of 9 months before being eligible for parole. Ballarat motorists are being warned to expect a major police presence on the roads this AFL Grand Final long weekend as Victoria Police launches statewide road blitz operation Scoreboard. Police will ramp up alcohol and drug testing across the state, including on major regional roads. Last year alone, 150 drivers were caught over the alcohol limit and another 100 tested positive for drugs. Police are urging those celebrating to plan ahead, arrange a designated driver and expect to be tested anywhere, anytime. And the annual Pedal for Parkinson's bike ride commenced this morning at Lake Wenderee, raising vital funds for disease research. The event runs until Sunday, with more than 20 riders cycling over 500 k's throughout the Goldfields region, aiming to raise $65,000 for the Shake It Up Foundation, which supports new treatment and research projects. Founder and event organiser Sarah Buckpitt is urging locals to ride in solidarity and donate if possible.
3: We're doing a group ride at Lake Wenderee as a bit of a warm-up, and we'd absolutely encourage, if there are any of the general public or local cyclists in the area, if you would like to join us for those couple of laps and say good day and have a yarn, then we'd be more than happy for you to come along and join us before we head off.
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4: Hello, I'm Fee Papel. A Melbourne man has been charged with being a member of ISIS. Counter-terrorism officers raiding his home today, seizing his mobile phone. The AFP's Paula Hudson says the 65-year-old allegedly sent 10,000 files containing extremist content.
5: The material glorified acts of violence and terrorism, spreading hateful ideology that is designed to radicalise others.
4: A $1 million reward is being offered by South Australian authorities in the hope it'll trigger a breakthrough in the case of missing boy Gus Lamont. The four-year-old's whereabouts remain a mystery 12 months on, despite extensive investigations after he disappeared from his family's remote property. Detective Superintendent Darren Filkey says they just want to know what happened.
6: It's frustrating, but we'd love a result. We'd love a result for that little boy. We'd love a result for his family.
4: We're being told it costs nearly $37,000 a year to raise two children. Parenting advocate Georgie Dent saying the cost of running a family has risen more than 134% over the past 20 years. She says families need more help, calling for 12 months of paid parental leave and direct funding for childcare.
7: They are the baseline infrastructure required to make work and care sustainable.
4: And the PM has posed for a selfie with Donald Trump in New York, Anthony Albanese in the US for the UN General Assembly. Albo captioning the pic, always good to catch up with the POTUS.
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4: In sport, there's a chance for Brisbane star Lachie Neale to play in Saturday's AFL Grand Final against his old side, Frio. The club confirming they're appealing last night's decision to suspend him. Meantime, the head of the AFL still hasn't made a call on whether we'll see Wharfie time at the Blockbuster. Andrew Dillon telling Fox they're still considering the request from the Dockers.
8: So I didn't think it was as big a deal as what it is, but absolutely it's important for our fans, and so that's why we're looking at it through that lens. But we've got to make sure that it's, you know, respectful of the football and everything else as well.
4: That's the latest in news and sport.
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12: Heading to 6 degrees overnight, mostly cloudy and 23 tomorrow. For Friday, clearing showers and 24 degrees. 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
25: It's showtime.
26: It's Jonesy and Amanda here. What about Willy Wonka and the Chocolate Factory?
27: What about it?
26: Or actually, Willy Wonka owned the Chocolate Factory. It was Charlie and the Chocolate Factory.
27: Yeah.
26: But what about Grandpa Joe, that giant bludger?
27: What a bludger. As a kid, you watched it and accepted it, but more and more people are saying, what a bludger. Lay in bed. Everyone had to serve him. Then the minute he's given that golden, his grandson gets the golden ticket, he's jumping out of bed. I'll come with you.
26: Yeah.
27: So he can use his legs.
26: What's going on there?
27: Yeah.
26: Get docs onto him.
27: Also, TikTok Tucker. Well, what can I say? It involves jelly and pork.
26: Yeah, if you've got leftover pork and you want to make a pork sandwich.
27: And you don't have any bread but you've got jelly, we've got just the recipe for you.
26: Stand by. That's coming up. It's Jonesy and Amanda driving you home for Jam Nation.
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7: TikTok Tucker, we make food from TikTok and eat it. What are we eating today, Mum?
8: We're making a pork sandwich with leftover pork. This is the idea that if you've got leftover pork or leftover any kind of meat in your fridge, and you think, I'll feel like having a sandwich, but you don't have any bread, this is what you do.
9: Mm-hmm.
8: You get Coca-Cola and you mix it with gelatin and set it so that now becomes your bread. There's not a lot of logic to this, but we're going to try it. So we have Coca-Cola gelatin here. I'm going to... See, we need this to be cut into six pieces. Am I right? You, me and Ryan. And we need a top and a top.
9: Oh,
8: an up and a lower for a sandwich.
9: No, you've mucked that up.
8: No, I haven't.
9: I would have gone length. I would have gone like that.
8: Well, you take it out. Take it out of the dish. How about we just flip it over?
9: No, don't.
8: Yeah, we can. We can flip it out. The jelly is settled. No.
9: Let me just...
8: Turn it upside down and we'll take it out. So what we're doing is trying to work out how to get the jellied Coca-Cola out of a loaf tin. Here we go.
9: Yeah. Let me show you a trick I learned in the Navy.
8: In the Novi? In the Novi. Y-O-C-A. Has it worked?
9: Get out of it, you little bungalow.
8: Let me show you a trick I've learnt in the Navy. And that is we put it over here and we cut it out.
9: Shivers, cut it out.
8: Let's just get it out.
9: It hasn't gone anywhere. Oh, yeah, you're getting it. You're getting it. You're getting it.
8: It's like plasma.
9: Right.
8: Okay, so I'm going to construct a sandwich for each of us.
9: Can you drop that a bit louder?
8: A piece of that and a piece of cold pork. So, Ryan, there's yours.
9: Right, so you've got the jelly base and you've got two bits. It looks like when you get a banh mi from one of those places and the pork that's sitting
8: like
9: in the window.
8: It looks like a beet mi.
9: It looks like it's been there for
8: now,
9: some time.
8: Ryan, you have to eat all of the up and, you know, construct it yourself.
10: Yeah.
8: Okay, Brendan.
9: Thank you, Mum.
8: Here's yours. Piece of meat in there for you.
9: Good, eh?
8: And here's the top to your sandwich.
9: Yep.
8: There you go.
9: You're the top to my sandwich.
8: Thank you. And let me get mine over here.
9: Oh.
8: And I get that. And I put a lid on mine. The shapes aren't great, but let's go there.
9: Right.
8: When I say go, it's like a kid's party, but really odd.
9: Rightio.
8: Bite into it and you have to have a bit of everything.
9: Rightio, here
8: One,
9: we
8: two,
9: go.
8: Three, go. It doesn't taste awful.
9: No, it tastes...
8: But the texture is terrible.
9: Yeah.
8: And I don't know why you would do it. And in the video, that their jelly held together to be...
9: Oh, that's rank.
8: Mm-hmm.
9: Oh, that's so rank.
8: Do you think? What do you think, Ryan?
9: Rank.
8: You've got stuff hanging off your nose. What do you think?
10: No, no good. Terrible.
9: No.
8: I don't think the taste is that bad, just the sensation isn't wonderful.
9: There's no point.
8: There's no point.
9: You know when you get one of those hams... A Plumrose canned ham has got all the gelatin around it.
8: Yeah.
9: Oh no, I can't even look at it.
8: Okay.
9: Look, it looks like.
8: Well, all right. Well, that's our recipe for today. We will put this on our socials if you'd like to try it.
9: Two thumbs down.
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0: Hello there, it's Jonesy Demanders, Jam Nation. Free movie. This is when a movie comes up on free-to-air TV. Wasn't planning to watch it, but there it is. You see it from the start. The Dish, paying homage to Sam Neill. And also the anniversary of man landing on the moon.
1: Yeah.
0: And walking around up there.
1: Can I ask you this, though? You have a million streaming services.
0: Mm-hmm,
1: you can watch
0: I do.
1: That movie anytime without ads.
0: Well, you can get free movie on your normal streaming services, but it was just great to watch The Dish. I started crying, actually. There was
1: did you?
0: Yeah, Sam's got his pipe, and it's just such a great movie.
1: And good guy he is.
0: And I had a professional relationship with Sam. We weren't great mates or anything, but he knew me. I first interviewed him back in 1999 when he played Bicentennial Man. Remember with Robin Williams?
1: I haven't seen that.
0: No, well, Robin Williams was the Bicentennial Man. And Sam Neill was the dude that owned him in the early days.
1: I haven't seen that.
0: So I've spoken to him for a long time.
1: But also, The Dish is one of those films that's so
0: great.
1: Charming, but it's about a charming time in Australian history too that showcased our underdog nature and our modest nature. We were leading the world in the science space race, and we were so modest.
0: Yeah, but that's what I think. It's quintessentially Australian as far as what we can do. Mm. You know, when we're presented with trouble, we're not panicky Petes. What I like about Australian is our pragmatism. You know, when I was a kid, I used to be so worried about the Russians taking us over. And I used to say, oh, no, the Russians are going to take us over.
1: What was happening in the world that made you think that?
0: You know, the end of the world, Reagan, Gorbachev,
1: right.
0: All that sort of stuff.
1: Because I remember going through a phase at school, we were scared the Chinese were going to take us over.
0: Yeah.
1: So nothing much has changed.
0: There's always been that. But I remember my dad, you know, he'd be playing the piano and having a smoke, and he said, what's the matter, mate? And I said, oh, what if the Russians come into a sub into our harbour? Well, what happens? He goes, oh, mate, you just go, what are you doing, mate? And just the way he said it, and that's pretty much what The Dish is, to see it.
1: It's a reminder that you do take things as they come. You have to ride the wave of life. And if you're anxious about things, you're wasting today.
0: My daughter and I were watching on the weekend, speaking of another free movie that popped up, Groundhog Day.
1: Oh, how ironic, because you've watched it so many times.
0: I've seen it that many times. And Romany, by and large, I think is the only girl I know that likes that movie.
1: Oh, I like Groundhog Day.
0: You like Groundhog
1: Day?
0: I
1: do.
0: Do you?
1: Yeah.
0: Even if you hear this.
2: Watch out for that first step. It's a doozy.
0: And he lives his life over and over again until he gets it right.
1: Yeah.
0: So we were talking about it. I said, how many years or how long did it take him? How long was he stuck
1: to master all those skills he took on?
0: And the kid sort of said, oh, about 2 years. And then I went into ChatGPT.
1: Oh, has someone worked it out?
0: Yep. So to get all those skills, I've got it here, 12,400 times. That's how many times.
1: How many days?
0: 12,400 times. No, for each of those skills. He would have had to do them. So he learned to play the piano, learned to speak French, learned to do ice sculpture. So he would have had to do all of those 12,400 times. So also in that, because he was middle-aged, say learning the piano, he's not as dexterous as a young person. So his muscle memory wouldn't have been the same. So that would have taken longer as well.
1: So how long was he in Groundhog Day?
0: 34 years, between 34 and 38 years. Going back to the dexterous stuff.
1: Okay. And did Romany say, I hate spending time with you?
0: That's when she went home.
1: Took a wedding dress and went home.
0: Watch The Dish. It's worth watching.
1: Of course it is.
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13: Hi there, I'm Brett Mack with your local news first. Stockland Wenderee and its surrounding car parks will be subject to additional police powers tomorrow as part of a weapons crackdown. The shopping centre will become a designated area between 11 a.m. and 9 p.m, allowing police and PSOs to search people and vehicles for weapons without a warrant. Officers will also be able to seize suspected weapons and, in certain circumstances, direct people to leave the area. Anyone who obstructs a search or fails to comply with the lawful direction could face the full weight of the law. A man with multiple convictions for possessing child abuse material has been convicted and jailed, then freed on bail just hours later. Prosecutors have told a Ballarat court the 41-year-old ex-serviceman has been a registered sex offender for 18 years and has reoffended several times since then. He's been sentenced to a minimum of 2 years, but has walked free pending an appeal. Ballarat homeowners may be underestimating the value of their properties despite falling real estate values across parts of Victoria. New data from property valuation firm Option shows professional unit valuations in Ballarat were almost 3% above typical levels seen over the previous 12 months, while homeowners' estimates were more than 2% lower. National Director Michael McNulty says property markets can vary significantly between regions and Ballarat owners could be in a stronger position than they think. And Ballarat locals are being invited to reflect, connect and get involved during the current Week of Peace. The initiative started on Sunday and will conclude this Saturday with a range of activities giving locals the chance to connect with other community members. Co-founder of Let's Talk Peace Ballarat, Madonna Quixley, says the idea of peace can feel large and distant, but this week's events offer a chance to practice it in an enjoyable way.
14: Well, the people that work on peace here in Ballarat are a great group of people, and they actually model the behaviour. I mean, I've been involved in lots of different sort of groups over the years, and I think this is the most fun and sort of actually like walking the talk.
13: That's the latest in your local news.
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16: Hello, I'm Fee Papel. NAB customers are having trouble with their phone and internet banking this afternoon. The bank announcing an outage is affecting their internet and mobile app. They've apologised, saying they're working to fix the problem as soon as possible. Parenting advocate Georgie Dent is calling for extended parental leave, saying it needs to be 52 weeks of replacement wages. She says the cost of raising a family has increased by 134% over the past two decades, well under the increase to the household income.
17: As a nation, we need to build the systems that match parents' lives.
16: A man's been arrested in Melbourne after allegedly pledging allegiance to ISIS. AFP Commander Paula Hudson says the 65-year-old allegedly sent 10,000 files containing extremist content.
18: The material glorified acts of violence and terrorism, spreading hateful ideology that is designed to radicalise others.
16: The foreign minister is concerned nuclear testing could become the norm. She's criticised Russia for pulling back from a 30-year-old treaty which bans all military and civilian tests. Penny Wong says Australia opposes the move and is calling on Moscow to reverse its decision, saying any nuclear explosion could have dire consequences. And UK singer Charlotte Church has had a go at Ed Sheeran over the Macklemore drama, saying he's chosen capitalism over doing the right thing. Sheeran saying he doesn't want to take sides, but she claims politics is life and he has a massive platform to do good in the world.
15: Metrol, better service, better advice, better building solutions.
16: In sport, Lachie Neal has arrived in Melbourne with the rest of the Lions, still uncertain if he'll be playing in the grand final against the Dockers. He's heading to the appeals board after the tribunal upheld his one-match ban for striking Jack Ginnivan during last Saturday's prelim.
19: The club and myself have decided to appeal the tribunal's decision. Obviously, very hopeful that that's successful.
16: And thousands of fans have packed out Knights headquarters as Newcastle Stars held an open training session ahead of Sunday's prelim clash with the Panthers. That's the latest in news and sport.
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24: Heading to 6 degrees overnight, mostly cloudy and 23 tomorrow. And for Friday, clearing showers and 24 degrees. 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
0: Hello, it's Jonesy and Amanda here. Finish this phrase. What light does yonder window break?
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0: Okay.
1: From what light does yonder window break?
0: From what light does yonder window break?
1: Where are you going with this?
0: From light From what light does yonder...
1: Well, you're showing off terribly. This is a story about Shakespeare being on drugs, but I think maybe you are.
0: No, I'm not on drugs.
1: No, I'm not on drugs. Also, we're going to be talking to the fabulous Melanie C.
0: It's Jonesy and Amanda driving you home for Jam Nation.
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0: It's Jonesy and Amanda driving you home for Jam Nation.
1: Here's something I've come across. It's a sentence you don't see every day. Was Shakespeare a stoner? There's evidence. A bit of the Hayman. Was he on the Hayman? And what's making people think this is a team of South African scientists have analysed 24 clay smoking pipes found in his garden. I don't know if they smoke the same way that say, you do, Brendan. But they're saying
0: the orchy bottle and the garden hose. Is this the stereotype you're putting out there about me?
1: No stereotype. Yeah. Traces of cannabis were found in pipes excavated from his garden. This is not definitive proof that he's on the Hayman. But they have found traces of cannabis in several pipes, cocaine residue in two pipes that were found near his home. Disclaimer, not in his actual garden, but garden adjacent.
0: Yep.
1: And no evidence of tobacco, despite tobacco being very common at the time.
0: Oh.
1: Interesting. Some scholars believe cannabis may have helped him write some complex poetry,
0: yep,
1: to invent new words, craft legendary characters.
0: It worked for John Lennon.
1: Well, maybe. And when you go back to some of his soliloquies, remember this one, hey man, to be or not to be. Yeah, right. I don't know, I'm off for a kebab. What about this one? Friends, Romans, countrymen, lend me $15 for a pie.
0: Was that Shakespeare?
1: I come to bury Caesar salad and grab some chocks. That was Shakespeare. That's the written word. But right. I also have some of the spoken word.
0: No, really?
1: Have a listen.
2: You too there from the Joshua Tree album with or without you. Sorry, a bit of a tongue twist there. Tequila Sunrise before that. And Reasons, Johnny Farnham, Let It Up First.
1: Let It Up First.
0: Must.
1: Everything about that's terrible.
0: Must you go back to my community radio days when I used to partake a little bit? Not that you can hear it there.
1: You can hear you breathing in. It's like you're going to asphyxiate. Wish I had, listening to that. Who would have thought that you and Shakespeare have a lot in common, apart from the big baggy pantaloons? What wind through yonder window breaks?
0: Are you finished?
1: I finished.
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1: We love our next guest. She is a global pop icon, a Spice Girl, and one of the superstar coaches on the new season of The Voice Australia. Aside from all that, well, a huge year for Melanie C, a new album, and a new husband. Melanie C, hello.
0: Hello. Here she is.
2: I've been busy this year.
1: Haven't you just? And can I say, one of the most attractive Australians in the history of the universe. He is absolutely gorgeous.
2: He is.
1: And what difference is it making in your life sharing a house with an Australian? Is there Vegemite in the cupboard? How Australian are you becoming?
2: I have kept the Vegemite out of the kitchen. No, he doesn't eat it anymore. I think he ate it a lot as a kid. Maybe I should get him some. It's lovely living with an Aussie. I always say this. I have such an affinity with Australians because I feel you're very similar to Northern British people. And that was proved at my wedding 2 weeks ago, where my Australian family and my British family all came together and they drank the bar dry.
0: Of course they did.
1: How fabulous. And all I saw the Spice Girls were with you and obviously Victoria couldn't because of the World Cup. She made your spectacular dress. What a lovely time for you all.
2: Honestly, I was so touched that, you know, even three of the girls were able to attend. We'd kept it quite quiet for a long time, what our plans were. And I just didn't know whether people would be available. And I was really touched that obviously Jerry, Mel B and Emma were there. And of course, Victoria made my beautiful dress and she was messaging me all day and sent flowers and she was very disappointed to miss out. But I actually caught up with her in Ibiza. I was there on my kind of honeymoon. It was more of a holiday, celebrating still with family and friends and DJing a bit. So it's felt like a very spicy time. I felt like they've really been there for me. And obviously the last Spice Girl to get married. So it's been a great couple of weeks.
0: And it happened. What about on the DF, on the dance floor? What were the tunes at the wedding?
2: Oh, well, we kind of wanted to keep everybody happy. I had a string quartet and then I had a jazz band and then I had some of my favourite DJs play.
0: There'd be some Spices on there for sure, though.
2: There was definitely Spice Girl songs, yes.
1: We've absolutely just been listening to some of the songs from your new album, Sweat. How brilliant. And I can just picture those, some big dance floor numbers there.
2: Yeah, it's been amazing actually because I have been DJing for about 8 years and making this album, I really wanted to bring what I make as a solo artist closer to what I play as a DJ. And I'm so, so happy with the album and I've been playing a lot of it out. I was DJing at a club called Chinoise in Ibiza 2 weeks ago and I dropped, I think there was maybe three songs in the set from the album and they sound so good in that club environment and seeing the dance floor react to them was wonderful and just made me so excited for the tour in November.
0: Gee, that would be nerve-wracking because years ago I used to do weddings, parties, anything as a DJ, but there was nothing worse than killing the vibe with a bad track. But if you're putting your own track on there, oh my God, that's double jeopardy.
2: Honestly, I look down, I'm like, you know, going through the track list and I'm like, okay, I'm going to drop like a new tune, like Attitude, which is one of my favourites on the album. And I'm like, how's it going to go? And you're like, just bravely, let's do it. I can get out of it quick if it's not working. But everything so far is hit with the audiences. It's been brilliant.
1: Great. And tell us about this new season of The Voice, because it's being mixed up again in a way that nowhere else in the world has done it.
2: Oh my gosh. I mean, I was not ready for this. None of the coaches were. We came back. Obviously, we had a great season last year and we were all excited to be back together. We felt very relaxed. And then the curveball was thrown in and we were shook. You know, not going to lie. You will see on the episode where Tones is introduced as our like fifth secret coach. And it took us a bit of time to get our heads around it. Love Tones. She's a brilliant addition to the show. But, we were not prepared.
1: Because you're all competitive with each other. Yeah. To add another one.
2: It's true. It's true. And, you know, obviously, such a great artist as Tones is. Another Australian, you always feel like the Aussies have got that upper hand. So, yeah, we really had to up our game.
0: So when you guys were sitting there, the four of you, and then all of a sudden what, another chair comes flying out? Is that what happened?
2: Well, it's handled, I was going to say it was handled quite sensitively. It was not handled quite sensitively. It was thrust upon us. But yeah, you'll have to tune in to see how it all goes.
0: Wow, you had me at that. Melanie, it's always great to talk to you. The Voice Australia, Sunday to Tuesday, 7 o'clock on Channel 7 and 7 Plus. Melanie C, thank you and congratulations.
2: Thank you.
0: We have a Tui, have a Tui's new on us.
1: Chuck a shoey.
2: A what? A shoey?
0: A shoey with a Tui's.
1: That's where you drink out of your shoe.
0: Oh, come on. Have you married?
2: I've heard about the shoey. Yeah. She's on a detox now.
1: Right. Party season's
2: over.
0: Say no more.
1: Thank you.
2: Thank you. See you soon.
1: Bye.
0: See ya.
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1: The roads are looking good for your Wednesday afternoon. There's no delays or pranks. As for your run out of Melbourne, the Westgate Freeway, a heavy run at Williamstown Road. It's slowing through to the Ring Road, which is banked up through to the Deer Park Bypass, which is slowing through to Hopkins Road on the Western Freeway. After that, you have a smooth run to get you back home. 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

0: It's Jonesy and Amanda driving you home for Jam Nation. I'm so excited about Antiques Roadshow coming to Australia. But what does it mean? You're in TV. They're making a pilot. Usually when they make a pilot, no one ever sees it. But this is a pilot that we're going to see?
1: I think so. So Antiques Roadshow, it was in Australia, but hasn't been here for 21 years. So they are the show is returning, but they have made a pilot. They filmed this with Issa from The Chase.
0: Yep.
1: And I think what they're doing, is it up on YouTube? And they're trying to work out how many people watch it, how many people like it. And judging by that, they will decide whether to go into series or not. I think that's what's happened. Let me read my information. On YouTube, that's right, debuted this week. It's already racked up 26,000 views
0: that's
1: in 48
0: good.
1: Hours because it's a very popular show. Yeah. People love watching other people's trinkets.
0: I will say this, Sitting on the Toilet Lady has 9 billion views.
1: What is she singing?
0: Sitting on the toilet. Sitting on the toilet.
1: Well, she took in some lovely porcelain to be evaluated.
0: I'm just saying this is where the industry's heading.
1: Antiques Roadshow, in case you don't know, is where you take in family heirlooms, things that your family has had, things you may have bought at a garage sale that you suspect may be absolute treasures. Mm. And then they say, well, we've appraised this and it's worth nothing, or we've appraised this, it's worth $50,000. And they go, I'll never sell it. You know very well they're going out the back and knocking it off.
0: Oh, do you reckon? I think people just get a bit deluded about what they have.
1: No, if someone told you that a vase you had that's been your family for years, if they said to you it's worth $50,000, you're going to sell it, and on camera you go, no, it's far too precious, it belonged to my aunt.
0: I'd sell it straight away.
1: Yeah, that's what I mean. Of course you would.
0: Yeah. We don't have any heirlooms. I'm just thinking, Mum's got a thimble collection, a porcelain thimble collection.
1: Are you a thick thimble? Porcelain thimble collection. That's the sort of thing we want actually in our
0: Royal Dalton. Royal Dalton?
1: Yeah, all that stuff we're talking about today, because that may mean something to her, but I'm guaranteeing.
0: I don't know that it means anything to her. I was at her place the other day and I was just looking at her. I said, yeah, that's right. You've got a porcelain thimble collection, and week by week you got a individual one, and then at the end you got a rack. Yeah. And you put them all on the rack.
1: Well, a friend of mine.
0: So there's about four levels to it.
1: A friend of mine said that when she was a teenager, our children don't understand what it was like. We either were stamp collectors.
0: Yep.
1: She was a spoon collector. And for Christmas, she got a little cabinet to put her spoons in.
0: My mate Scotty, the scamp, he's got jugs.
1: He's got those electric jugs, those old ones. I love them.
0: You love his jugs?
1: Can we just have a, without you being Benny Hill, can we actually have a conversation?
0: It's a word.
1: Jugs, rack. I know what you're trying to do. I think those jugs are great to put flowers in them. Okay? All right?
0: So have you got jugs?
1: Oh, come on.
0: Because I can hook you up with some. They're on his farm.
1: What we thought we'd do, though, I mean, for every expensive sideboard that's presented on Antiques Roadshow.
0: Maybe Picasso.
1: For every one of those, someone's brought in teeth in a jar. Or someone, as they say here, some of the worst items in the pilot episode, jars containing mystery liquids.
0: Oh.
1: So what the hell? What the hell?
0: Tribal drum will beat for this. Show us the stuff you wouldn't show Antiques Roadshow.
1: Tell us about the awful stuff you have in your collection and we'll appraise it for you.
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16: Hi there, I'm Rana Hussein. A blow for the Gold Coast ahead of this week's NRLW prelim final against the Broncos. Star centre Phoenix Rain Hippie ruled out of the clash with a collarbone injury. Meanwhile, Broncos prop Bree Spreadborough will miss the rest of the season with a leg fracture. In the AFLW, Sydney star Ali Morfitt has re-signed with the Swans until 2030. And Maryfowlers Man City have started their Women's Champions League camping with a controversial draw against Bayern Munich this morning.
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1: Hello there, it's Jonesy and Amanda driving you home this Wednesday afternoon. I am so excited about Antiques Roadshow coming back, but it's in pilot form. I've been involved in a lot of pilots for TV shows, like a lot, but none of them have ever seen the light of day. This one's seeing the light of day.
2: That's because it's a very famous show, Antiques Roadshow. It's much loved. And it's being hosted by Issa from The Chase.
1: Is he the main guy?
2: Yeah, he's the main host.
1: So who else?
2: Then they have their appraisal people.
1: Oh, okay.
2: Yeah.
1: I was just thinking, is there a role for Jonesy in this? This could be something I could get on the ground level.
2: Well, maybe you should have that conversation off air.
1: Well, no.
2: Maybe.
1: I'll be yelling at my agent.
2: Yeah.
1: In the bus shelter.
2: Hey. Do that. When Harley used to work on The Money Show, which is on Channel 9 years ago.
1: That's right, with Paul Clifford.
2: Yeah, and they used to have a money appraisal day. I think it might have been with Sotheby's. And people would bring things in, and an expert would say, "This looks like a lampshade from Brescia, cost $20." And I go, "Yes, that's right." And well, on the last day, one of the appraisers, all his fellow Sotheby's people, had bought him two presents. One was this terrible lattice porcelain bowl with birds on it.
1: Yeah.
2: And he looked at it and thought, "Have you learnt nothing about me? Do you think I like this?" He said, "Open the next package," and it was a hammer. And he got to smash it to pieces. Because that's what you get is there's a lot of Ladro. And Ladro's expensive, but there's a lot of Ladro impersonation kind of stuff out there that people are going to be passed down from generations, think it's worth something, and it's not.
1: I got fiberglass flights in a man.
2: See, if it means something to you, wonderful.
1: I love that.
2: But this is what often happens in this show. You've held on to it because you think it's valuable and it's not.
1: There was another one that came up on Facebook Marketplace and I went to buy it, $400. I thought it was pretty reasonable. And then my wife said no. She said it is forbidden. Mm. You can only have one fiberglass.
2: Unless you buy a hammer as well.
1: No. You can't destroy flights in a man.
2: Absolutely not. So the tribal drum today is show us the stuff that you wouldn't want on Antiques Roadshow.
1: Yeah. Annalise is in Warburton.
2: Hello, Annalise. Tell us what you've got and we'll appraise it beautifully for you.
3: Okay, I'm so excited. Thanks for letting me on.
2: Mm-hmm.
3: I've got my grandmother's gold teeth.
2: Ooh. Oh, are they in a denture?
3: No, real.
2: But, I mean, they're just loose.
3: Yeah, so there's like five together.
1: Mm.
3: And then they're single ones. Ooh. And they've got gold around them.
1: Okay.
2: And what, are they just in a jar or in a tin?
3: No, they were in her jewellery box.
1: Oh.
3: And Mum got them and then Mum gave them to me and said, oh, they might be worth something.
1: Well, yeah, it's gold.
2: Well, that's right.
1: Have you ever gone down to one of those gold places and had them weighed up?
3: No, I'm too embarrassed.
1: Well, you should go to cash converters.
2: Actually, there's probably a lot of people who have something similar. And if you're not sentimental about them, it might be worth getting them melted
1: Annalise,
2: down.
1: I'll give you $50 for them right now.
3: No.
2: No, they'd be worth more than that. And we're not doing a buy, swap and sell here, Brendan.
1: Let's do buy, swap
2: Annalise, and sell. I would suggest, unless you're emotionally attached to them, melt them down.
3: Definitely not.
1: You know, if that was Amanda, you'd make some sort of funky necklace.
2: Do you think?
1: Yeah, of course you would.
2: Of course you would. Or earrings or something. Elton John has made jewellery out of his kneecaps. Remember that?
1: Yeah.
2: Yeah. So there's always something. All right. Thank you, Annalise.
1: His kneecaps are always up around his ears.
2: Oof.
1: Shane has joined us.
2: Hello, Shane.
4: Hi, guys. How are you?
2: Very well. Welcome to our version of Antiques Roadshow. What have you got?
4: Okay. So when my mother was 8 years old.
2: Eight?
4: She had, 8 years old. She had her hair cut short. She is now 72 years old and she still has the braid they cut off.
1: Oh.
2: Right. And does she just have it wrapped in tissue paper in a box somewhere?
4: No, it's just stuck in her jewellery box, just still braided up like that. They cut it straight off her head as a braid.
2: And is she,
4: tied at the top, tied at the bottom, nothing covering it. It's just in her jewellery box.
2: And your whole life, how have you felt about it?
4: It was one way of not getting me to raid her jewellery box.
2: Oh, I see.
4: I wasn't going to go near it. I didn't know what was living in there.
2: Does it mean something to your mum or she just hasn't quite got round to getting rid of it?
4: I have no idea why she's still got it. I really don't. Mm.
2: I don't know. I don't think you'll get any money for it. Somehow.
1: No, I don't. You know.
2: Jonesy, any ideas? Would you like to offer Shane $50?
1: No.
2: Shane, you're on your own with that one, but thank you.
1: It's sentimental. I wouldn't want to
2: No, of course.
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1: Yes!
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12: Hi there, I'm Brett Mack with your local news first. Victoria Police will have increased search powers at Stockland Wenderee tomorrow. Police and Protective Services officers will be able to stop and search people and vehicles, conduct strip searches, search phones and seize any item believed to be a weapon. They'll also be able to direct patrons to leave the centre if they fail to comply or are believed to be engaging in harmful acts. The designated area will include all public spaces, including car parks, and will be in effect between 11 a.m. and 9 p.m. A man who doused a woman in petrol and threatened to burn her house down has been sentenced to 15 months in prison. The 37-year-old from Mount Pleasant has been convicted on a series of charges, including assault with a weapon and recklessly causing injury over the incident earlier this year. He'll serve a minimum of 9 months before being eligible for parole. Ballarat motorists are being warned to expect a major police presence on the roads this AFL Grand Final long weekend as Victoria Police launches statewide road blitz operation Scoreboard. Police will ramp up alcohol and drug testing across the state, including on major regional roads. Last year alone, 150 drivers were caught over the alcohol limit and another 100 tested positive for drugs. Police are urging those celebrating to plan ahead, arrange a designated driver and expect to be tested anywhere, anytime. And the annual Pedal for Parkinson's bike ride commenced this morning at Lake Wenderee, raising vital funds for disease research. The event runs until Sunday, with more than 20 riders cycling over 500 k's throughout the Goldfields region, aiming to raise $65,000 for the Shake It Up Foundation, which supports new treatment and research projects. Founder and event organiser Sarah Buckpitt is urging locals to ride in solidarity and donate if possible.
13: We're doing a group ride at Lake Wenderee as a bit of a warm-up, and we'd absolutely encourage, if there are any of the general public or local cyclists in the area, if you would like to join us for those couple of laps and say g'day and have a yarn, then we'd be more than happy for you to come along and join us before we head off.
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15: Hello, I'm Fee Papel. Aussie rock icon Angry Anderson has died at the age of 79. It comes just weeks after the Rose Tattoo frontman was hospitalised following his cardiac arrest. His family and bandmates making the announcement today. He passed away on Monday. Rose Tattoo was due to return for another Australian leg of the tour in September. Counter-terrorism officers have raided a home in Melbourne and arrested a 65-year-old man, the man alleged to have links to ISIS. AFP Commander Paula Hudson says they seized information in the raid containing images of executions, mass murder and propaganda.
16: As well as information about avoiding detection from law enforcement, along with instructional guides on how to conduct mass casualty attacks.
15: South Australian authorities have offered $1 million reward in the search for missing 4-year-old Gus Lamont. It's been almost a year since he disappeared from his family's remote property. Olympic swimmer Matthew Temple has faced court today in Queensland, accused of stalking and harassing a woman weeks before winning gold at the Commonwealth Games. The 27-year-old denies the charges. The NAB is working to fix an outage affecting its internet and mobile banking. It's apologised to customers for the widespread disruption across multiple digital platforms. The drama also affecting call centres with customers saying they can't get through. And Kmart has made a move to stop retail theft by putting cosmetics behind locked cabinets. The security trial is being run at some of its flagship stores across Sydney and Melbourne.
14: Metrol. Better service, better advice, better building solutions.
15: In sport, Lachie Neale has arrived in Melbourne ahead of Saturday's grand final. He still doesn't know if he's playing or not, with the club announcing it will appeal the one-match ban for striking.
17: Regardless of the result, I will be here to support the boys and the club this week, so it's a big week for the club.
15: And the Panthers are playing down injury concerns surrounding star halfback Nathan Cleary. Cleary will play in Sunday's prelim against the Knights, despite a stress fracture in his foot. That's the latest in news and sport.
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21: Heading to 6 degrees overnight, mostly cloudy and 23 tomorrow. And for Friday, clearing showers and 24 degrees. 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
1: Hello there, it's Jonesy and Amanda. They say if your next partner should be half your age plus seven.
2: I once did that with my father and it was my age exactly. And we both went quiet and very uncomfortable. But the reason we're talking about this is Luke Wilson, the actor, is having a baby or has had a baby for the first time with a much younger partner. And some people are saying that's all right. Others are saying, well, this is weird. Let's discuss the weird.
1: 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Also, I've been saying this to anyone who cared to listen. Chicken salt has been punching above its weight for some time.
2: You say that about barbecue sauce.
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2: Okay.
1: I just feel that they had their time. But anyway, the pub test. And we're talking about chicken salt today. That's coming up. It's Jonesy and Amanda driving you home for Jam Nation.
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1: The pub test.
2: Pub test.
1: Does not pass the pub test.
2: Pub test.
1: Pub test.
2: Does it pass the pub test?
1: Pub test.
2: Yeah, the pub test.
3: Doesn't pass the sniff test.
1: Stop it. It's not helpful.
0: Where we don't charge for chicken salt.
4: Well, you have said here that there's a place in the Shire in Sydney that does exactly that. At the Social House in Kirrawee.
0: To me, you've got chicken gravy at the same price. There's more to chicken gravy than chicken salt.
4: What's T-O-U-M?
0: T-O-U-M.
4: What's that? Ryan, what's that?
0: What's T-O-U-M?
5: Looking it up.
0: Because you've got tartare, you've got spicy mayo.
4: Sauce verde.
6: It's like a garlic sauce.
4: And you've got to charge for all of them.
0: T-O-U-M.
4: So you think a sauce you charge for, but not chicken salt.
0: They've got a Tim Tam sundae there that looks pretty good.
4: Well, hopefully not on your chips.
0: But look at that. The price variant, that is $12 to $14, a member or non-member, compared to the chicken salt. I'm just saying.
4: My point of difference here is...
0: What is this stuff, gold?
4: Will you pay for a sauce, but not for salt?
0: Yes. I will pay for sauce, but not the salt.
4: You would pay for mustard, but not salt?
0: Mustard is free.
4: Well, no. Don't you pay when it comes in little packets?
0: If you get a little individual Master Foods one, yeah. But if you're at a place, you know, one of those places with a mustard with a dubious spoon in it, a crack at.
4: Who's going to have that?
0: I'm not paying. Well, you'll pay for it later, but I'm not paying for that.
4: All right. Paying for chicken salt.
0: Mm-hmm.
4: Does it pass the pub test?
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7: Tony Lockett, 1,360 goals.
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0: Hello, it's Jonesy Amanda driving you home.
1: There's been some controversy around a new children's toy. It's designed for people or children who are four and over. It's been, I think Big W has taken it off the shelves because there's been some controversy. I'll explain what it looks like before we go to the ad and what people are saying about it. It's called Chest to Cheeks, I think that's what it's called in the States. Here it might be called Butt Face or Bum Face. Okay. And it is a bum that's got headphones on its head and it's obviously buttocks with the split down the middle.
0: Of course.
1: And two eyes on it.
0: I know how buttocks work.
1: Don't let the door hit you with a good lod split you. It's one of my favourite sayings. So there's two eyes on it and it jiggles up and down and does all kinds of things and makes noises. Here is the American ad for Chester Cheeks.
2: What's that? It's Chester Cheeks, the ultimate butt-face prankster. Squeeze, and he lets it rip. He's dropping beats, jiggling cheeks. He's full of gas power pranks up his sleeve. That little fart.
3: Chester!
2: Always up to cheeky tricks. Warning, they cause explosive laughter and uncontrollable wiggle dancing. Chester Cheeks, from Buttface by Goliath.
1: Right. I love the idea of a grown-up getting the call to go in to do that voiceover. So good. I giggled all the way through that. I'm terrible.
0: Someone made this toy.
1: Well, someone has made this toy, and it jiggles up and down, makes flatulence noises, and it you know, bash it on the head and it twerks, all this
0: kind
1: of stuff.
0: And it's available here or just America?
1: No, I think it's been a woman in Queensland spotted the toy at her local Big W, and she thought it was inappropriate. She said that she and her husband felt sick after noticing their children looking at it. It's been reported that many social media users agreed with her and said it was time for a recall. Big W has stopped selling the controversial toy. This is interesting because concerns were raised by child safety experts who feel that we should not be teaching children that it's fun to touch your body parts and for other people to touch them and to spread your cheeks and all that kind of stuff.
0: Is it, how anatomical is it?
1: I'll show you a picture.
0: Right.
1: I've scribbled on that one.
0: Right.
1: Because I was doodling.
0: Okay.
1: But
0: I didn't know what was going on.
1: It's like
0: in
1: a
0: there.
1: Mexican with a moustache, but that's just me scribbling and doodling while the show was on. Basically, it's a bum and you can stretch it and it'll make noises. It bounces up and down.
0: About that.
1: Well, here's what the news story in Australia has said.
4: It's a bum with a face. And a lot of parents reckon, well, it stinks.
5: I definitely would not buy that for my child. I think that's the wrong kind of, definitely the wrong kind of toy for a two-year-old or any child for that matter. Like, no.
4: It might seem innocent enough, but once you find out what it does, it could be perceived as far more sinister. The packaging promotes the toy as something you can stretch, squeeze, and basically twerk.
0: Right. Yeah, I'd say I'm not a wowser, but I'd say no. No. You know, because when I was a kid, there was a lot of toys that were banned.
1: You were probably of the era where you could fire an air rifle.
0: Oh, you buy an air rifle.
1: Into someone's actual bum.
0: But I remember Smash Up Derby, that got banned. Remember Bang Crash, Smash 'em Up,
1: Why?
0: Smash Up Derby's fun. Like tons of chokeable parts.
1: Oh, I see.
0: You'd choke a whole crash with that thing.
1: Yeah.
0: And then there was slime.
1: Why'd that get banned?
0: Because I think it just got everywhere. So they added worms to it, slime with worms, and then they put on it not non-toxic. So people thought, oh, yeah, I could eat it. So all the kids were eating the slime. But the worst one was $6 million man, bionic woman, crazy foam.
1: And it was
0: a bath foam that looked like a shaving foam, but it would fill your whole bath with foam. But the active ingredient was flammable.
1: Oh.
0: So the whole thing would be a cauldron. You put your kids in the bath.
1: Wow.
0: Dad had come in with a smoke.
1: Well, were the days.
0: They were the simple times of the 70s.
1: I was given a doll as an adult, as a joke. It was a Peter Andre doll.
0: Yeah.
1: And it was not recommended for children under three because of small parts. He's not going to recover from that.
0: The Funky Junkie, indeed.
1: Is that what he was called?
0: No, that's his song.
1: Oh, was it?
0: The Funky Junkie.
1: Did he know about Chester Cheeks?
0: Maybe they should do a collab.
1: I'm embarrassed to say I've giggled all the way through that Chester Cheeks ad. I'm sorry.
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13: Heading to 6 degrees overnight, mostly cloudy and 23 tomorrow, and for Friday, clearing showers and 24 degrees. 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

0: that's happening in Ballarat. It's on 3BA's Ballarat Today. Coming up Thursday when the show returns, I'll catch up with Ballarat's acting mayor. It's Councillor Ben Taylor. We'll talk Eureka Street safety, the city's plans to attract investment, and a notice of motion on data centres. What does genuinely free public education mean in practice? I'll ask that question of our education watcher from ACU. It's Professor Bridget Aitchison. We'll chat all things entertainment with Pete Ford. We'll preview the big dance Frio v Brisbane and get Fitzy's tip in footy chat with the coach. And it's the weekly wrap on a Thursday. I know all the big stories you've probably already forgotten about. To help me wade through them all, it's Nick Beale, including Powercore Coppet following thoughtless tree lopping in Ballarat's Avenue of Honour.
1: 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It's what Ballarat is talking about.
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8: Heading to 6 degrees overnight. Mostly cloudy and 23 tomorrow. And for Friday, clearing showers and 24 degrees. Get your new sport and weather anytime at 3ba.com.au and listen to us anytime, anywhere on the free iHeart app.
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0: You're on the 80s today, Shane Bryan with you, and that was I Want That Man, Deborah Harry. The song gave the former Blondie frontwoman a major solo hit in 1989. It was co-written and produced by British songwriting duo Tom Bailey and Alana Curry from the Thompson Twins. It also introduced Deborah's album Deaf, Dumb and Blonde, showing that she could still command the charts outside of Blondie. Coming up after the break, a song with a very strong Australian connection, Iggy Pop and Real Wild Child. It was a cover of the 1958 Oz rock classic Wild One, originally recorded by Johnny O'Keefe. Iggy's 1986 version became one of his biggest commercial hits and introduced the song to a whole new generation of rock fans. That's coming up after the break on the 80s at 8.
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0: It was so bad, it was good. That's coming up tomorrow night on the 80s at 8. Thanks for keeping me company. I'll catch you then.
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8: 3BA weather.
0: Heading to 6 degrees overnight, mostly cloudy and 23 tomorrow. And for Friday, clearing showers and 24 degrees. 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

0: happening in Ballarat. It's on 3BA's Ballarat Today. Coming up Thursday when the show returns, I'll catch up with Ballarat's acting mayor. It's Councillor Ben Taylor. We'll talk Eureka Street safety, the city's plans to attract investment, and a notice of motion on data centres. What does genuinely free public education mean in practice? I'll ask that question of our education watcher from ACU. It's Professor Bridget Aitchison. We'll chat all things entertainment with Pete Ford. We'll preview the big dance Frio v Brisbane and get Fitzy's tip in footy chat with the coach. And it's the weekly wrap on a Thursday. I know all the big stories you've probably already forgotten about. 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
6: Heading to 6 degrees overnight, mostly cloudy and 23 tomorrow. And for Friday, clearing showers and 24 degrees. Get your new sport and weather anytime at 3ba.com.au and listen to us anytime, anywhere on the free iHeart app.
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1: 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Yeah! There it is!
0: Buddy Franklin, 1,066 goals.
2: 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It's bending back. It's through!
0: Bill from Wenderee slots it every time. You know, unless you ask his mates. VT's most accurate kick is back for 2026, this time at Ballarat's iconic City Oval, with a unique category for men, women and the kids. 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
5: Heading to 6 degrees overnight, mostly cloudy and 23 tomorrow, and for Friday, clearing showers and 24 degrees. Get your new sport and weather anytime at 3ba.com.au and listen to us anytime, anywhere on the free iHeart app.
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1: Coming up Thursday when the show returns, I'll catch up with Ballarat's acting mayor. It's Councillor Ben Taylor. We'll talk Eureka Street safety, the city's plans to attract investment, and a notice of motion on data centres. 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I'll ask that question of our education watcher from ACU. It's Professor Bridget Aitchison. We'll chat all things entertainment with Pete Ford. 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I know all the big stories you've probably already forgotten about. To help me wade through them all, it's Nick Beale, including Power Core Coppet following thoughtless tree lopping in Ballarat's Avenue of Honour.
0: Ballarat Today. 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
9: Mostly cloudy and 23 today. Clearing showers and 24 for Friday and rain and 16 degrees for Saturday. Get your new sport and weather anytime at 3ba.com.au and listen to us anytime, anywhere on the free iHeart app.
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1: Blacker goes. Yeah! There it is!
0: Buddy Franklin, 1,066 goals.
2: Franklin comes in from 40 metres. It's bending back. It's through!
0: Bill from Wingaree slots it every time. 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
8: Mostly cloudy and 23 today. Clearing showers and 24 for Friday and rain and 16 degrees for Saturday. 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
1: Remember back to when you were here last week and I was talking about how I left the fry pan on low heat for about 4.5 hours.
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1: 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You know you're old when you leave the fry pan on the heat for about 4.5 hours. Old is when going braless pulls all the wrinkles out of your face. I do that every day, Brett. 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
2: Oh.
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8: Mostly cloudy and 23 today. Clearing showers and 24 for Friday and rain and 16 degrees for Saturday. Get your new sport and weather anytime at 3ba.com.au and listen to us anytime, anywhere on the free iHeart app.
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9: Mostly cloudy and 23 today, clearing showers and 24 for Friday, and rain and 16 degrees for Saturday. 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
3: 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E? 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Should I pack up my desk?
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13: Mostly cloudy and 23 today. Clearing showers and 24 for Friday and rain and 16 degrees for Saturday. 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
7: Mostly cloudy and 23 today, clearing showers and 24 for Friday, and rain and 16 degrees for Saturday. 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
2: 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How warm is a baby at birth, Brett? Womb temperature. I told the doctor my hearing was getting worse, Brett.
3: Mm-hmm.
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8: 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There's no delays or breakdowns. As for your run into Melbourne, you're looking good on the Western Freeway. 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A smooth run from the Ring Road onto the Westgate. 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
9: G'day, it's Tom Parry with your local news first. Stockland, Wenderee and its surrounding car parks are subject to additional police powers today as part of a weapons crackdown. The shopping centre is being labelled a designated area between 11 a.m. and 9 p.m, allowing police and PSOs to search people and vehicles for weapons without a warrant. Officers will also be able to seize suspected weapons, conduct strip searches, and in certain circumstances, direct people to leave the area. Anyone who obstructs a search or fails to comply with a lawful direction could be charged. Tours will partially recommence at the former Arradale Asylum over the coming days after the site was abruptly shut down last month due to structural issues. Erie Tours owner Nathaniel Buchanan says the reopening is vital for the region's economy.
10: Arradale Ghost Tour brings in maybe 75 to 80% of the weekend tourism traffic, so it's devastating to the town having that building closed. It's a significant proportion of its tourism economy.
9: And in sport, Junior Football's V-Line Cup wrapped up yesterday in Gippsland with the GWV Rebels winning one of their three games. The First Division under-15 boys recorded a 13-point victory against their Murray Bushrangers counterparts, while the Second Division boys suffered a narrow

0: 2-point loss to the Bushies, and our girls were downed by 51 points. That's the latest in your local news.
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2: Good morning, I'm Rob McLennan. The PM will today declare the post-war global order is no longer fit for purpose, warning the Indo-Pacific region should not be used as a chessboard for the world's biggest powers. Anthony Albanese is due to give a major foreign policy speech in New York later today. He'll say Australia must help to shape a new order. Isaac Heaney has spoken publicly for the first time since he and four Swans teammates were hit with a season-ending ban for breaching club standards at the team's hotel in Melbourne. The so-called Pullman Five each apologised to the club's men's and women's players. Heaney with this to say as he left at the end of the day.
3: Oh, it was really nice to address the whole club, and I'm thankful they could give us their time and understanding.
2: The music industry is remembering Rose Tattoo frontman Angry Anderson, who's died at the age of 79, less than a month after he suffered a heart attack while on tour.
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2: It's D-Day for Lachie Neale, the Lions star facing the AFL Appeals Board in the hope of overturning his one-match ban for striking. Teammate Dane Zorko says while it would be a blow to the team if he doesn't play in Saturday's AFL Grand Final, they do have plenty of other players to step up.
4: We've brought an extended squad down, so we'll train tomorrow. Everyone will get through. We'll obviously wait for the appeal and see how that all unfolds.
2: And in NRL, the Roosters are waiting to see whether James Tedesco and Daly Cherry-Evans will recover from illness ahead of tomorrow night's prelim against the Dolphins.
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7: 3BA weather.
8: Today, slight chance of a shower too late this afternoon. This evening, a top of 22 degrees. For tomorrow, the AFL Grand Final public holiday, partly cloudy. Medium chance of showers afternoon and evening, and the chance of a thunderstorm, a top of 23 after 11 overnight. Into Grand Final day with the very high chance of showers morning and afternoon, top of 13. And for Sunday, slight chance of a shower or two and a top of 14. It's currently 11 degrees. Feels like 6 on the streets of our town, Ballarat.
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0: Zone, 3BA 103.3. Welcome to Thumbs Up, Thumbs Down Thursday. It is 6:09, PT in the Big Show. Good morning to you, legends. Here we are, the 24th day of September, and I'm a little excited because I get to get out of the studio, head up to the City Oval, and have some fun with my Accurate Kick competition with thanks to Midvale Quality Meats, Hames Paint Shop in Delacombe, Strathair Instant Lawns and the Sporting Globe Ballarat. If you know someone who's part of the comp this morning, make sure you're up there and supporting them, won't you? Yeah, we're going to have a lot of fun. Josh is going to anchor back here in the studio whilst Brett Mack and I have some fun at the City Oval. And good luck to all the contestants in the Accurate Kick comp. It is 6:09. We'll get to yesterday's heartbreaking news shortly. But first, let's take you out to the side yards.
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2: Ballarat Cattle Market, Wednesday the 23rd of September. Numbers increased to 326 pent. Quality was mostly pointer types, with a small offering of better quality young cattle, along with a good selection of heavy cows. Not all the regular buying group were on the rail in a market that opened subdued and remained softer throughout the yarding. Young cattle were limited and sold to 40 cents cheaper for the plainer lots, while the better quality were the least affected, only slipping 5 to 10 cents. Grown steers were limited and sold to 20 cents cheaper, while the plainer type grown heifers were considerably cheaper and the better presented heifers dropped 10 to 20 cents a kilo. Overall, cows slipped 30 to 40 cents and heavy bulls slipped 25 cents a kilo. Young steers sold from 450 to 572, young heifers 440 to 462 for the better quality, while the plainer steers and heifers sold from 104 to 404 cents a kilo. Grown steers 428 to 444 cents. Grown heifers 408 to 470 for the better quality, while plainer lots were 250 to 388 cents a kilo. Heavy cows sold to the trade 340 to 400 cents. Medium and lighter weight cows sold from 155 to 340 cents a kilo. Heavy bulls 405 to 444 cents. And the younger bulls made 288 to 450 cents a kilo. This is Shiona Lamb at Ballarat for MLA.
0: Thanks, Shiona. It's 6:11. It was heartbreaking yesterday afternoon. Yet another great legend of the music industry succumbed to health issues. I was sitting on the couch yesterday when the news started to break that Australian rock legend Angry Anderson died at the age of 79, several weeks after suffering a heart attack. While on the Rose Tattoo farewell tour in Europe, he was brought back home to Australia for treatment, but sadly couldn't recover from that devastating cardiac arrest. It was announced yesterday on the Rose Tattoo Facebook page, and I quote, "It is with great sadness we announce the passing of Gary Angry Anderson on the eve of Monday, 21 September 2026, surrounded by his loved ones here in Australia," a representative sharing that in a statement posted to the band's social media channels, I should say. It was only a number of months ago that I was emceeing a Red Hot Summer tour that featured ZZ Top and George Thorogood, and one of the support bands was Rose Tattoo. And what a great bunch of blokes they are. Angry Anderson, whilst not big in stature, big in heart, a kind and caring, a more kind and caring bloke you would never ever meet. I guarantee you, just an absolute gentleman. Always had time for a chat. Always had time for a photo if that's what was required, and a very smart bloke as well. And as we know, certainly knew how to belt out a rock tune. So in tribute of the late great Gary Angry Anderson, here are Rose Tattoo.

0: and an outstanding rock legend. Sadly, at the age of 79, health issues taking the life of Rose Tattoo's lead singer, Gary Angry Anderson. And what a life he led. Let me tell you, he drove sideways into the hole in the ground with the foot flat to the floor. It's 16 past 6, PT in the Big Show. We do it weekday mornings from 6 with thanks to the team at Metrol. Better service, better advice, better building solutions. Given we're on the go this morning up at the City Oval with the Accurate Kick Com, we're only playing Name That Song once, so we'll do that shortly. Then just after the news at 6:30, we'll unveil the song, name the winner, and of course tell you what the theme was for this week, which Greg got yesterday, the one and only with the Cheshire Cat grin. Celebration book and no secret sound this morning due to the fact that we're on location at the City Oval doing the Accurate Kick comp, but they'll be back on Monday. Of course, tomorrow they'll have a rest as well due to the AFL Grand Final public holiday. But don't you worry, there's still a bit going on. There's still a bit of pressure on my shoulders. Can I go back to back and defeat Brett Mack 2 years in a row in our blow for blow trade-off in the Accurate Kick comp at the City Oval today? Well, we'll find out. We will go live from 7:30 this morning at 17 past 6. Welcome to Thumbs Up, Thumbs Down Thursday, the 24th day of September.
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The Jacksons. Baby. I can feel it. The long weekend is just around the corner. Who are you going for? Brisbane? Fremantle? Do you want Fremantle to win there first? The AFL, I think, certainly do want that. Lachie Neal's appeal is at 4 o'clock this afternoon. We'll get to that story in full just after 6:30 this morning. But right now, let's play the game for the final time this week. For Ballarat Trailers and Tow Bars, they're right behind you, 4 Carnham Road in Ballarat. Here's a snippet of audio that could win you the $50 fuel voucher. 5332 1023. We'll get you into the running now. After the news at 6:30, we'll certainly do want that. Lachie Neal's appeal is at 4 o'clock this afternoon. We'll get to that story.

0: 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Ballarat's 3BA. 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
5: Oh, we've got some early birds with the clever clogs on today. Kathy, morning to you. Nice to be back. Thank you for asking. Frank, Tracy, Stephen, Greg, whom got the theme yesterday and still is the only one to have it. Travis and Naomi, all on the Winners of Grinners list. Reveal the name of the song after 6:30, play it in full, and, of course, we'll award the fuel voucher as well. We've got the latest in local news first at 6:30 with Tom. To get us there...
6: Yeah, yeah, yeah.
5: 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What a man. What a man.

0: 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Time to leave the ordinary behind. Feel the road. Chase the horizon. Ride hard. Ride free. Indian Motorcycle Ballarat. 3BA. Freeway traffic.
1: A great run on the roads this morning for your Thursday. There's no delays or collisions. As for your run into Melbourne, you're flying through on the Western Freeway. You'll hit a bit of congestion at Leakes Road through to Hopkins Road. The Deer Park Bypass is still busy this morning. As for the Ring Road, it's a nice run through to the Westgate. These holidays, the police will be using every tool they have to keep the roads safe. But if you decide to speed, how your holiday ends is your choice. That's the latest 3BA traffic.
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2: G'day, it's Tom Parry with your local news first. Ballarat police have joined the search for a missing teenage girl. 14-year-old Chloe was last seen in Darley on Sunday with officers and family holding concerns for her welfare. A photo and more info can be found on the iWatch Ballarat Facebook page. Racing clubs right across Victoria will be earning a share in $668,000 to help put on events during the spring racing carnival. That money comes from the state government and has $10,000 allocated to the Ballarat Turf Club, plus $6,500 for the Ballarat Greyhound Racing Club. And the World Press Photo Exhibition has wrapped up in Ballarat after drawing in over 7,500 visitors in just 6 weeks. Presented by the city's art gallery, it was the first time the internationally renowned exhibition had come to the region and its first Victorian showing in more than a decade. That's the latest in your local news.
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3: Hello, I'm Rob McLennan, and Anthony Albanese will deliver a major foreign policy speech today declaring the current rules-based world order isn't working like it used to. The PM will tell other world leaders in New York that the Indo-Pacific should not be viewed only through the rivalry between the US and China, and that countries in our region deserve the chance to chart their own course. Airports around Australia will be hit by stop work action today as ground crews that serve as Qantas Link and freight flights walk off the job. It'll be even worse for passengers moving through Sydney, where security screening staff are also downing tools. Fallen movie mogul Harvey Weinstein has been jailed for 15 years after being convicted of sexually assaulting a former TV production assistant. Miriam Haley's among a string of women who've come forward saying they were assaulted by Weinstein. NRL fans may yet get to see a grand final pre-show, even though tones and eyes pulled out, John Stevens has now put up his hand and offering to step in.
0: Metrol, better service, better advice, better building solutions.
3: Thousands of fans have turned out in Newcastle to watch the Knights prepare for Sunday's grand final qualifier with Penrith. Captain Kalyn Ponga says he's enjoying the responsibility of turning around last year's wooden spooners.
4: I understand the responsibility I have as the captain of this club and someone that's been here for so long, but it's not one that I shy away from. I actually enjoy it.
3: And Lachie Neal finds out today whether he'll play in the AFL grand final as he appeals his striking suspension.
0: Ballarat GAC, now open at Peter Stevens Motor World. 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
5: Partly cloudy today, chance of a late afternoon or evening shower at 2:22 the high. Shower at 2 forecast tomorrow, along with the chance of a late afternoon or evening thunderstorm, 23 the top, down to 11 overnight. Very high chance of showers for grand final day Saturday with 13, and the slight chance of a morning and afternoon shower at 2 on Sunday with 14. It's currently 10 degrees. Feels like 7 at Smythesdale.
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0: smooth start to your Thursday. There it is. Dusty Springfield at 3BA, son of the preacher man. It's 24 to 7 PT in the big show. There's been a nasty start on Remembrance Drive. Damo's just been on the blower. Pretty bad accident, according to Damo, on Remembrance Drive near KFC at Lucas. So if you're a regular driver of that area, please avoid. Apparently, emergency services are on the way to the scene, but that's the only info we have at the moment. If you do have any further information on that accident on Remembrance Drive near KFC at Lucas, please let us know. Give us a call when it's safe to do so, 5332 1023. It's PT and the Big Show, and the big dance is happening Saturday at the MCG. Brisbane taking on Fremantle, or is it Fremantle taking on Brisbane? Doesn't matter. Either way, the two teams will go at it. The big question, will Brisbane be with or without Lachie Neal? The appeal at 4 o'clock this afternoon.
1: Time will tell, of course. The Lions and Lachie Neal will face the AFL Tribunal at 4 p.m. This is the Appeals Tribunal. Guys, we know that on Tuesday night he faced that marathon hearing, in fact 3 hours of deliberating, that saw that decision upheld for striking Jack Ginnivan in that win over Hawthorn. So the Lions staying very tight-lipped on exactly what their defence will be. But there are some suggestions this morning, guys, that they will argue the grading is too high. What's not working in Lachie Neal's favour is that there have been very similar incidents to what Lachie has been charged with this year that have seen players cop a week. The team travelled to Melbourne yesterday to prepare for Fremantle in this weekend's grand final. Lachie Neal stopping to make a very brief statement. Here he is.
2: The club and myself have decided to appeal the tribunal's decision. Obviously very hopeful that that's successful, but regardless of the result, I will be here to support the boys and the club.
1: Now, what is working in Lachie Neal's favour, and no doubt this will be a part of the Lions' defence, 320 games without a blemish on his record, two-time Brownlow medal winner, of course, and this will be his last game for the Brisbane Lions.
0: Interesting times ahead as to whether Lachie gets to play in a fourth consecutive premiership tilt along with his teammates. 21 away from 7, audio on 9.
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0: It's a little bit different today because at 7.30 this morning we'll be broadcasting on location at the City Oval for My Accurate Kick Comp. Let's wrap up Name That Song for the week. Shortly I'll unveil the theme and let you know who the winner of the $50 fuel voucher is. But first, let's unveil today's song. And well done to you if you got it right. It was indeed Australian Crawl. And the beautiful people, very soon we'll be hearing that live on stage as they headline the Red Hot Summer Tour in Ballarat.

0: Monty Crawl wrapping up Name That Song for this week. The Beautiful People. Can't wait to see him on stage at the Red Hot Summer Tour presented by 3BA. It's 18 away from 7. And I tell you what, there's something big concerning the Red Hot Summer Tour coming in October to 3BA, which is just, we're under 2 weeks away from that now. So hang out for that, especially if you haven't got tickets yet. The theme this week, well, it was very simple. One word. Greg was the only person to get it, and the one word was Bali, because of Monday we had the Beatles, and I was sitting there thinking, whilst the plane was taking me to Bali, here comes the sun. Here comes the sun. Here comes the sun. And then when I got there, there was a bit of sweat going on. Girl, I want to make you sweat. Sweat till you can't sweat no more. And I did a bit of twisting by the pool. And of course, Bali's full of beautiful people. Well, done to you, Greg, on getting the theme and in this short working week. Hey, DJ, spin that wheel. Oh, okay. You got to push up the fader, PT. Hey, DJ, do it again. Oh, dear. Shelley Adams, caller number 24 this week. Well done to you, Shelley. You've got yourself the $50 Thursday free fuel voucher, courtesy of us and Ballarat Trailers and Tow Bars. It's 16 to 7.
1: 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Oh, to Duran Duran. Juices.

0: the 80s as much as we do, then tease up the hair and crank up the volume and relive the decade that got it right. 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

0: Ballarat's own 3BA 102.3, Wendy James, Transvision Vamp, I Want Your Love. It's 10 away from 7, PT in the Big Show. Are you flying this morning or indeed today? Oh, your flight might be in a little trouble, as all flights around Australia could be. Security screening staff are to walk off the job between 7.30 and 9.30. This morning.
1: Up to 400 airport security screening staff threatening to walk off the job between that busy peak period, 7.30 to 9.30 this morning. If this indeed goes ahead, it would impact every airline at every terminal, both the domestic ones and also the international terminals. We do have a statement coming into us this morning from Sydney Airport. Advice for you if you're flying. It says, we recommend passengers travelling today allow extra time and stay alert for messages from their airline. So that is by far the biggest strike we're seeing here at Sydney Airport. There is also a smaller one that will be impacting some Qantas Link flights and also ground handling services for Qantas Freight. Now, the Flying Kangaroo this morning officially saying customers do not need to worry that there is no anticipated disruptions for customers due to that strike. But of course, if up to 400 airport security screening staff walk off the job at 7.30, that will not be pretty. We'll have live coverage for you throughout the morning.
0: Won't be pretty at all, that is for sure. And so if you are flying today, make sure you're checking your airline app. It's 8 away from 7. We'll get you the latest in national news. Following Tom's local news first at 7. Weather-wise today, got the slight chance of a late afternoon or evening shower or two and a top of 22. Josh is going to hop into the chair just after the news at 7 and anchor the show right through until 9. Due to the fact that Brett and I are on location at the City Oval for PT's Most Accurate Kick Comp. It's going to be an absolute ripper. Can't wait for it. If you're a part of it today, look forward to seeing you there. Thanks to Midvale Quality Meats, Hames Paint Shop in Delacombe, Strathair Instant Lawns and the Sporting Globe Ballarat. I'll leave you in the capable hands of Josh and talk to you again from 7.30 with my Most Accurate Kick Comp live from the City Oval.
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1: Good morning, cruiser on the scene of an accident in Cardigan, just on Remembrance Drive, heading eastbound before Ballarat Link Road. Otherwise, it's looking pretty good around town. You run into Melbourne, you're flying through on the Western Freeway. At Ferris Road, you will hit delays to Hopkins Road. The Deer Park Bypass is still busy, Robinson's Road. The Ring Road is still nice and clear. To get you from back home to Port Melbourne, we're looking at an hour and 21 minutes. 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
2: G'day, it's Tom Parry with your local news first. A woman is set to face court today after reportedly being involved in the ramming of a cop car. Police alleged a 33-year-old from Black Hill was a passenger in a Jeep Cherokee that reversed into a police vehicle in Alfredton early yesterday morning, with the same Jeep intercepted by officers in Golden Point later that day. The woman is facing multiple charges while the male driver has been taken to hospital under police guard. Central Highlands residents are being invited to reflect, connect and get involved during the current Week of Peace. The initiative began on Sunday and concludes this Saturday with a range of activities giving locals the chance to connect with other community members. Co-founder of Let's Talk Peace, Madonna Quixley, says the idea of peace can feel large and distant, but this week's events offer a chance to practice it in an enjoyable way.
3: Well, the people that work on peace here in Ballarat are great group of people, and they actually model the behaviour. I mean, I've been involved in lots of different sort of groups over the years, and I think this is the most fun and sort of actually like walking the talk.
2: And in sport, we've now got just two sleeps to go until the AFL Grand Final, with a batch of Ballarat footy products hoping to make history. That includes the Brisbane Lions trio of Kyle Lohman, Hugh McCluggage and Jared Berry, all of whom got their start with the Rebels, as did Fremantle's Oscar McDonald. That's the latest in your local news.
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4: Hi there, I'm Rob McLennan. Well, tributes continue for Angry Anderson following the Aussie rocker's death this week. The 79-year-old Rose Tattoo lead singer did plenty of charity work that featured on A Current Affair. Former host Ray Martin telling Nine he was adored by viewers.
5: People realised that when he went doing things for them or looking after people in trouble, he was fed.
4: Qantas says today's stop work by ground crews at four major airports will not affect domestic or international flights. Walkouts are scheduled for this morning and late this afternoon at Sydney, Brisbane, Adelaide and Perth. Security screening staff will also down tools in Sydney. One of South Australia's Snowtown murderers has been moved to a pre-release centre in Adelaide. 46-year-old James Vlasakis has been granted parole after 26 years behind bars. A new report has found half of Aussies in their 20s are still living with their parents, up from 39% in 2001. The Hilda report saying young men are more likely to live with their folks longer.
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4: Lachie Neal finds out today if he'll play in the AFL Grand Final as he appeals his one-match striking ban. Premiership coach Adam Simpson telling Fox while it was a silly thing to do, he shouldn't be suspended.
6: I think he should get off, but if he gets a week, then that's totally on him, and it's a self-inflicted distraction.
4: And former Newcastle great Kurt Gidley believes the Knights can continue their fairy tale finals run and cause a boil over in Sunday's NRL prelim against the Panthers.
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10: 3BA weather.
11: A partly cloudy day today with a slight chance of showers, probably in the afternoon and evening, a top of 22 degrees. Same for tomorrow, shower at 2, partly cloudy, maybe a thunderstorm on top of that with a top of 23. Saturday, looking like a chillier one, showers and a top of 13, and a cloudy one on Sunday as well with a top of 14 degrees. Currently in Dalesford, though, it's 9.
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0: 8 minutes past 8. A bit of Hanson. Bop. 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It is the big show with PT. He is currently driving real quick over to City Oval to get ready for PT's most accurate kick. 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
0: You know what? And that's the kind of relationship you want going into AFL Grand Final Day. You need meat for the barbie, so you should go and see the guys at Sinclair Meats. As passionate about their meat as they are about local stories around town at the moment. And I was listening to Ballarat Today yesterday with Brett Mack. He had this incredible story about this operation that's been running for 7 years. The Ballarat Repair Cafe. Volunteers there have done an amazing job fixing broken stuff and looking after the planet in general. Brett did speak to Sue Jacob to run the numbers and all the things that they've done.
2: So dazzle us with some numbers. You've come prepared today. Item C. Yes. Is this over the whole 7 year period?
3: Yes, it is. Yeah. Oh, well, I've got each year, okay. But cumulative.
2: And you love a spreadsheet, don't you?
3: Yeah. Well, yeah, it's kind of cool.
2: It is kind of cool.
3: Early numbers not accurate, but the last few years we've been really tracking it carefully and putting it together. So in total we've seen 1,874 people have come to visit us with an item. Now it's probably more than that, but there's some months that we haven't actually gathered, and we have fixed 1,167 of those items.
2: Okay, so on percentage terms, your success rate is what?
3: It's generally around 65%.
2: Okay.
3: And that's in line with the international average.
2: There you go.
3: Yeah.
2: Are your volunteers kind of like challenged by an item that's a little tricky to fix? Do they kind of see it as, that's not going to beat me?
3: Oh, my goodness, yes. they do. They love a challenge. This is what I've found most interesting is never say die. I'm going to find out what's wrong with this if it's the last thing I do. And quite often we'll see a number of heads over an item.
2: Oh, okay. It's a bit of teamwork going on.
3: Yeah, and they problem solve. And the menders are the same. How are we going to fix this? Yeah. What would you suggest? How would you do it? And the way they come at things is just, I think it's extraordinary.
2: Yeah.
3: Really.
2: Have you fixed anything personally? Are you a fixer, Sue?
3: Look, that's a good question, Brett. Yes, I am. I sew. And I think the very first repair cafe, I fixed a bag. Haven't touched anything since.
2: You got off to a good start.
3: No.
0: Wow, that's so great. Hey, shout out to the guys at the Ballarat Repair Cafe, particularly the volunteers. And if you want more with Ballarat today, here's what's coming up on the show.
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2: Coming up Thursday when the show returns, I'll catch up with Ballarat's acting mayor. It's Councillor Ben Taylor. We'll talk Eureka Street safety, the city's plans to attract investment, and a notice of motion on data centres. What does genuinely free public education mean in practice? I'll ask that question of our education watcher from ACU. It's Professor Bridget Aitchison. We'll chat all things entertainment with Pete Ford. 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
0: Well, the countdown is on. We are T-minus 11 or 12 or 13 minutes away from PT making his arrival at City Oval to kick off PT's most accurate kick broadcast, testing the goal kicking accuracy of punters right across Ballarat. More details about that right after 7:30. But here's Fleetwood Mac, one of the best songs that they ever wrote, right? The Chain, Ballarat's own 3BA.

0: has been in a pool over in Bali, so surely that's keeping his legs loose. Very soon we'll be broadcasted live from City Oval for PT's most accurate kick on 3BA. This is the big show. Thanks to Metro, better service, better advice, better building solutions. First up, though, we're going to get the latest news next with Tom Parry.
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1: No delays or frames around town. It's a nice run this morning. Only running to Melbourne, you're flying through Warren Heap Lane on the Western Freeway. You'll hit a bit of congestion at Lakes Road through to Hopkins Road. The Deer Park Bypass is busy at Robinson's Road. As for the Ring Road, it's slowing to the Westgate. 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
2: G'day, it's Tom Parry with your local news first. Ballarat homeowners appear to be underestimating the value of their properties. Fresh data from property valuation firm Optian shows professional unit valuations in the city were almost 3% above typical levels seen over the previous 12 months, while homeowner estimates were around 2% lower. Pyrenees Shire Council says the opening of the Beaufort Pool may be delayed this swim season as it receives critical upgrades. The works are set to include floor and structural crack repairs, a new pool liner and repairs to perimeter tiling after an assessment found the facility was in very poor structural condition. And the Hands-On Racing Education Initiative is heading to Ballarat next month. Racing Victoria's four-day stable start program teaches horse handling, stable operations and workplace safety while introducing participants to career pathways across the industry. That's the latest in your local news.
0: 3BA National News Now.
3: Hello, I'm Rob McLennan. There's been a security breach on a government website, the PM revealing an OpenAI agent hacked into Medicare back in June. Anthony Albanese says it accessed both public and non-public files.
4: A forensic investigation aided by the Australian Signals Directorate is now underway to ascertain more information, including what other government systems were affected.
3: A fresh security deal will see Australia provide $60 million worth of military gear and aid for Ukraine in its ongoing war with Russia. That takes our contribution since the start of the conflict in 2022 to $1.9 billion. The families of 35 Australians still missing in Nepal are pleading for the federal government to help out 4 weeks after the disaster struck. And Jimmy Barnes is leading the tributes for Rose Tattoo singer Angry Anderson, who's died at the age of 79. Barnes is saying he was a good-hearted man who cared for the downtrodden.
0: Metrol. Better service, better advice, better building solutions.
3: Retired Newcastle Knights player Kurt Gidley reckons his old side can not only topple the Panthers in Sunday's prelim final, they can go on to claim the NRL Premiership. As we head towards Saturday's AFL Grand Final, former West Coast coach Adam Simpson's hoping Lachie Neale's suspension will be overturned and he'll be allowed to play for the Lions. And Aussie cricketers are in action later today. They're taking on South Africa in the first of three one-day clashes.
0: Ballarat Airport Shuttle Bus to departing Ballarat up to 11 times a day, 7 days a week. They'll transport you to and from Melbourne Airport. 3BA weather.
5: A partly cloudy day today with a slight chance of showers in the afternoon and evening. A top of 22 degrees. Tomorrow, much of the same, a shower or two, maybe a thunderstorm about. Top of 23 degrees. Saturday, looking like a high chance of showers, a cloudy day and a top of 13, much chillier. And Sunday, no rain, but cloudy and a top of 14 degrees. Currently in Snake Valley, though, it's 10.
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0: Show, Ballarat Zone 102.3 3BA. Crossing down live to City Oval. PT, are you there, brother?
1: Oh, good morning, brother. How are you?
0: Good, mate. How's it looking down there at the moment?
1: Look, the skies are fairly clear. There's a little bit of scattered cloud, but the sun's poking its head through the clouds. The oval's got a little bit of dew on it, but the kids have already kicked that off. And our accurate kick comp is underway. And it's great to see so many who have turned out. Those who are in the competition have got some supporters with them. We've got the Egg and Bacon Sangers happening over there. Brett Mack, good morning to you.
2: G'day, PT. Morning to you.
1: How many have you had? Three?
2: No, my body is my temple, PT.
1: I couldn't possibly go there before the kickoff.
2: I couldn't.
1: How good is this morning?
2: It's a magnificent morning, isn't it?
1: Rewind 12 months. We were at the Eastern Oval.
2: Yeah.
1: And it was very overcast.
2: It was
1: quite cold.
2: It was.
1: I don't even have a jacket on this morning.
2: You're rocking the 3BA shirt.
1: I got my cleaner's room beanie on. And we're underway. We've already had the kids' competition, which you missed out on because you were late,
2: as per usual.
1: Sorry about that. And nothing changes with you, does it? And the winner is standing here with us right now, young Fletch. Morning to you, Fletch.
3: Hi.
1: How are you, mate?
3: Good, how are you?
1: I'm very, very well. You must be pretty happy. You've won the kids' comp.
3: Yep, I am.
1: Now, how do you feel you went?
3: I reckon I went all right.
1: You went all right? Well, you must have gone all right and done something right because you won the competition.
2: Now, Fletch, the only improvement you've got to make is getting the ball, the footy in the Hames paint giant tin. That didn't quite happen this morning, right?
3: No, it didn't.
1: You were close, though.
3: Yeah, I was close.
1: Yeah, I was actually close. I didn't get one in.
2: Here we go. The stories are starting already.
1: I won't tell a tall tale.
2: All the things you've nearly done in your life, BT. It's a long list.
1: I could make a book out of that, couldn't I?
2: Yes, you could.
1: Hey, Fletch, who do you play for, mate?
3: I play for Ballarat Swans.
1: Nice.
2: Go the Swannies.
1: Go the Swannies. We had you on the air the other morning, didn't we?
3: Not sure.
1: No, I reckon we did. Anyway, Fletch, you'll be practicing hard. What grade are you playing in next year?
3: Under 14s.
1: All right. Remember those days, Brett?
2: Not really.
1: No.
2: That's a long time ago, back when Noah was a boy.
1: I reckon I was playing for the Maryborough Football Club back in the under-14s.
2: Is that right?
1: I reckon yeah. Because you've never played footy in your life with a kick on you like a lamb shank.
2: I drove past a footy oval once. Stop it.
1: Did you?
2: Yes.
1: Hey, Fletch, congratulations, my friend, and enjoy the school holidays, all right?
3: Yeah, thank you.
1: Good on you. Now, Brett, I'm going to give you a little bit of an advantage, although you feel like you've come to the City Oval with an advantage in the shootout between you and I, which is going to happen later this morning.
2: Well,
1: what's your advantage?
2: I was thinking about what I can do differently this year, PT, because so far the same is I haven't practiced.
1: Learned
2: so,
1: to kick.
2: So that's the same. So I thought one thing I can do differently is rock my Roo Boys 2026 membership cap and channel my inner Nick Larkey. Now, mind you, he did have the yips for most of the year. I'm not quite sure how.
1: There's
2: good of
1: a pretty
2: an idea
1: good omen then. I reckon the yips have travelled from Arden Street up to the City Oval here in Ballarat. So I'm going to give you. Oh, pardon me. That was the Egg and Bacon Sanger coming up. Morning to the Lions Club, boys. Doing a good job?
2: You're a charmer, boy.
1: I am, aren't I? I'm just a cute little piggy wiggy. Look, my advantage to you is that I have bought the cricket shoes, but I'm going to stay in the Skechers just to give you some form of chance of winning the shootout between your good self and me.
2: Only you, PT, would come to a football competition with your cricket shoes.
1: You're right.
2: Only you would do that.
1: I'll show them to you later. This is PT's most accurate kick. We're about to get into the ladies' most accurate kick and give them the chance to find out who's going to be accurate, who's going to be not, and who's going to take home the big prizes. Hey, Josh, back to you in the studio, my friend.
0: 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It's 20 to 8, the big show, 3BA.
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0: stumbling at City Oval right now. Broadcasting live with PT's most accurate kick testing, Ballarat's goal kicking accuracy. PT, you live there, mates?
1: Mate, we are for Midvale Quality Meats, Strathair Instant Lawn, Hames Paint Shop and the Sporting Globe, and the ladies comp is underway. We had two lovely ladies, Shazza and Nicole, who entered into the competition. Brett Mack, how are they looking at the moment, mate?
2: Well, I'll tell you what, we could use a bit of a breeze, PT. That's what we could use. It's almost dead still out here, so they're getting no wind assistance whatsoever.
1: Right, and so from the ladies from 40, struggling a little bit, is that what we're saying?
2: Well, I'll tell you what, I had my first practice shot from 20, and yep. I think I maxed out, so they're doing a good job from 40.
1: I saw your practice shot from 20, and I'll tell you what, I'm actually trembling a little bit for this year's shootout between you and I. You're looking pretty good.
2: Peaked early, Peter.
1: The form is looking a little bit like Magic Watson, Brett Mack. Now, Shazza, I've got to say, is a football fanatic. She has been umpiring for the last couple of years out at the Creswick Football Netball Club. She does the 18s and the 2s. So she's no stranger to football. Nicole's story, well, I'm guessing maybe she's never kicked a football in her life.
0: Who knows? You can't be saying something like that. Hey, let's let him get to it. Hopefully he slot a couple more through the sticks. Do rock set fading like a flower, and then we'll get back to you back at City Oval. All right, guys. PT Brett Mack. See you later.
1: Thank you.
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0: Show, Ballarat Zone 102.3 3BA. Normally the celebration book goes here thanks to Arnie Jack's. Whatever you're celebrating, make it a night out at Arnie Jack's. Ballarat celebration destination. It will be back tomorrow though for the public holiday because currently we are live from City Oval to do this.
1: Zone 3BA, PT's most accurate kick.
0: PT, Brett Mack, live broadcasting. You there, fellas?
2: Yes, we are, and it's a beautiful day here at the City Oval. The dew's been kicked off the grass, and Brett Mack, we've just finished up the ladies' competition. You've got the runner-up with you.
3: I have indeed, Nicole. Well done to you. Thanks for coming out on what has turned out to be a beautiful morning. This is kind of a footy comeback for you.
4: Oh, kind of, yeah. 32 years in the...
3: 32 years between drop punts, PT.
2: That's incredible.
3: How did it feel to be lining up in front of the big sticks there?
4: Oh, just here for, fun.
3: Yeah, could you have done a bit of a breeze in your back, do you think?
4: I think so, yeah.
2: Now, Nick, you had a bit of surgery too, just recently.
4: Yeah.
2: That would have hampered the goal-kicking efforts a bit.
4: Yeah. In the back.
2: In the lower back.
3: Yeah, but I guess coming out and moving, that's got to be a good thing for
2: absolutely.
3: Your recovery, Nicole. So well done.
2: Yeah.
4: I can feel it, but yes.
2: Congratulations.
4: Thank you.
2: Now, some really strange things have happened here today because, Brett, as you're aware, we've added something new to the Accurate Kick comp this year. Hames Paint have given us the giant paint can, and as happened with the kids comp, it happened with the ladies comp, one of the parts of the Accurate Kick comp is to try and get the footy in the can.
3: Correct.
2: I've had a few goes at it.
3: How'd you go?
2: Nah, no go.
3: I was speaking
2: to
3: Maddie.
2: I got one close.
3: I was speaking to Maddie Hames, who's here this morning. They actually do this at the MCG because, of course, Hames sponsor Melbourne.
2: Yep.
3: He says over the years they've been doing it, only one person
2: has been able to get it in.
3: Correct. And Shazza, this morning,
2: our ladies' winner, has done it not once, not twice, but four times.
3: Four times.
2: I witnessed every single one of them. Shazza, you're a modern-day football marvel.
5: Oh, sure am, PT.
2: She's modest too. Well done. Congratulations, Shaz.
5: No worries. Thanks, PT.
2: That's a pleasure. We appreciate you coming out here. We're going to get you your prizes. We'll take some photos and stuff. How long have you been umpiring as a whole?
5: In total, about 3.5-4 years.
2: That is fantastic. And you're currently out there at Creswick. You do the 2s and the 18s. Is that right?
5: That is correct, PT.
2: Yep. And I've watched you in action before, Shaz. You don't take any crap from the boys, do you?
5: Mate, you put up with me and you're going to put up with more shit than what you can expect.
3: So, Shaz, say you're out there and PT was a player and he disputed one of your decisions. What would you say to him?
5: I'd just laugh at him and say, go on, PT.
2: Oh, you wouldn't give me 50?
5: Nah, mate.
2: Oh, no 50 metre.
3: I think that was the G-rated version we got.
2: That was quite possibly the G-rated version. Well, Nicole, well done. High five to you.
3: Well done, Nicole.
2: Shazza, you
3: well
2: are done, the Shaz. Ladies' Accurate Kick champion for 2026. And we've got the news coming up, Brett, so we've got to get to that. But the guys' most accurate kick is about to get underway. And then the big one. Oh. It's the shootout between PT and Brett Mack here at City Oval, live on 3BA.
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11: 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Freeway traffic.
12: No delays or breakdowns around town. It's looking great for your Thursday. As for your run into Melbourne, you're still looking good on the Western Freeway. Bit of traffic at Leakes Road through to Hopkins Road. The Deer Park Bypass is slowing through to Robinson's Road. Otherwise, the Ring Road's still banked up to the Westgate. To get you from back home into Port Melbourne, we're looking at an hour and 26 minutes. 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
13: G'day, it's Tom Parry with your local news first. Victoria Police will have increased search powers at Stockland Wenderee today. Frontline cops and protective services officers are able to stop and search people and vehicles, conduct strip searches, search phones and seize any item believed to be a weapon, as well as direct patrons to leave the centre if they fail to comply or are believed to be engaging in harmful acts. The designated area will include all public spaces in the centre, including car parks, taking effect between 11 a.m. and 9 p.m. Tours will partially recommence at the former Aradale Asylum in Ararat over the coming days after the site was abruptly shut down last month due to structural issues. Erie Tours owner Nathaniel Buchanan says the reopening is vital for the region's economy.
14: Aradale goes to brings in maybe 75 to 80% of the weekend tourism traffic, so it's devastating to the town having that building closed. It's a significant proportion of its tourism economy.
13: And in sport, Junior Football's V-Line Cup wrapped up yesterday with the GWV Rebels earning victory in one of their three games. The First Division under-15 boys lodged a win against the Murray Bush Rangers by 13 points, while the Second Division boys were felled in a narrow 2-point loss to their Bushies counterparts, and our girls defeated by 51 points. That's the latest in your local news.
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15: Morning, I'm Rob McLennan. An investigation's underway after an AI agent breached an Australian government website. It accessed a Medicare statistics portal in June. Anthony Albanese slamming the company for taking so long to fess up as work continues to find out exactly what was accessed.
16: No personal information is believed to have been accessed at this stage, but investigations are ongoing.
15: American Secretary of State Marcus Rubio has met with his Russian counterpart to discuss a partial ceasefire in Ukraine. He says both sides have expressed some interest in halting attacks on energy infrastructure, although there's no word yet from Moscow. One of South Australia's infamous Snowtown murderers has been moved to a pre-release centre in Adelaide after being granted parole. And there'll never be a nighttime AFL grand final if Victorian Liberal leader Jess Wilson is elected. She says she will invoke ministerial powers to prevent that from happening.
11: Metrol. 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
15: It's D-Day for Lachie Neale, the Lions star facing the AFL Appeals Board, hoping to overturn his one-match ban for striking. Teammate Dane Zorko says if he does miss Saturday's grand final, they've got plenty of others who can step up.
17: We've brought an extended squad down, so we'll train tomorrow. Everyone will get through. We'll obviously wait for the appeal and see how that all unfolds.
15: And in NRL, the Roosters are waiting to see whether James Tedesco and Daly Cherry Evans will get over illness ahead of tomorrow night's prelim against the Dolphins.
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1: 3BA weather.
0: Hey, partly cloudy one today with a slight chance of showers in the late afternoon and evening, a top of 22 degrees. Tomorrow, shower or two, maybe a thunderstorm involved with that, and a top of 23. Saturday, cooler, showers and a top of 13 degrees. And then a cloudy but dry day on Sunday, a top of 14. Currently in Clarendon, though it's 12.
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0: is the Big Show, Ballarat's own 102.33 BA. 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But there is some fierce competition coming in at City Oval this morning.
1: Zone 3BA, PT's most accurate kick.
0: Yes, PT and Brett Mack are broadcasting live. What is the latest, guys?
2: Well, I can tell you the men's comp is underway and we're down to four, and at the moment they're having a crack at trying to get the footy into the giant. He's got one in! From 15 out, he's dropped the footy into the Hames paint can. Brett Mack, that was just perfectly timed.
3: Well, the young man who got that in is wearing an Essendon tracksuit top. That's the highlight for the Bombers for the whole year.
2: I would think so, yes. That is an absolutely brilliant moment. Timing impeccable. Fantastic stuff. We're at City Oval and we're at the back end of the men's competition. I don't think we're too far from being done, but I did note, Brett Mack.
3: Yes, PT.
2: A couple of boys over here on the boundary line,
3: yeah,
2: whom I happen to know, whom currently run around in the BFUA, the Ballarat Football Umpires Association. Deva and Mr. Jeffries here, standing there handing out a bit of advice
3: to you,
2: not to the contestants but to us, as to how we're going to go in our most accurate kick shootout, which is coming up very, very soon. So you know, what can we say?
3: Well, I was just gaining some confidence, PT, because I was in the goals kicking them back to the contestants, and I did a couple quite straight in a row, and I'm sort of strutting around like a bit of a rooster. Then next one, sideways. So I don't know what's going to happen.
2: See, that's what happens when you get a bit of overconfidence,
3: yes,
2: going on, Brett Mack.
3: Exactly.
2: I'll tell you what, though. I reckon you should join the BFUA.
3: You reckon?
2: You'd be a good goal umpire. I was watching you doing the finger pointing for the goals.
3: It's actually a bit of fun. I don't mind getting the goals.
2: I love doing goal umpiring. Yeah. It's fantastic. And I'll tell you what, they're short on numbers, so I want to see you on the track next year, Brett Mack.
3: Right. Okay.
2: Perhaps you and I could go and do it together.
3: At each end.
2: Oh, there's a loving relationship right there.
3: Some controversial decisions there.
2: Okay, we have the winner of the men's competition. Where is Shane Moore? Where's he gone? Shane-o, we need to have a little chat. Come on.
3: Here he comes.
2: He's the man that got it in the bucket. Hello, Shane. Congratulations, mate.
4: Thank you very much.
2: How'd you feel out there?
4: Yeah, good, actually. Perfect day for it. Yeah. As you said, we kicked the Jew off the ground, so that was good.
2: We certainly did. How's it feel being a Bombers supporter?
4: Pretty ordinary.
2: Yeah.
4: Mate, next year's our year.
2: Next year's your year. Hey, we North Melbourne boys, we Shinboners, have been saying that for about how many years? 27?
3: Yeah, since 1999.
2: mate, congratulations. Well done. You are the most accurate kick for 2026.
4: Thank you very much. I appreciate it.
2: And congratulations on the timing of kicking the ball into the Hames paint can.
3: Cracking it.
2: Just as we went to air. That was fantastic.
4: Yeah, no worries.
2: Good on you, Shane. Well done. All right, that leaves one thing left, Brett Mack.
3: Oh, I've got to get going, PT.
2: So do I. Josh.
3: Got a hectic agenda.
2: Josh doesn't want to do any more on the studio, so I better get back as well. PT and Brett Mack's most accurate kick shootout is on the way next, live from the City Oval, right here on 3BA.
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0: thanks to Metro. 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That's Corona Rhythm of the Night for the big show on 102.33 BA. Hopefully PT and Brett Mack are getting into a bit of a rhythm themselves. Warming up the legs.
1: Zone 3BA, PT's most accurate kick.
0: Yeah, putting that name literally right now. Brett Mack, PT, it is your turn. It's better advice, better building solutions. That's Corona Rhythm of the Night.

0: That is the question.
1: I love Paul? That you've quoted Shakespeare. Sort of.
0: Sort of, yeah, with my own take on it.
1: Now, just recapping, well done to Fletch in the kids' comp. Well done to Shazza in the ladies' comp. And well done to Shane, who actually got the footy in the Hames paint bucket.
0: Yeah, bit of talent on display.
1: They were our three winners. Let's mosey on over to the 20-metre spot, Brett Mack. We're 20 out from goal at the, I don't know, what end? The other end's of Pleasant Street end. Yeah, I don't know what you call this. Lake Wenderee end. Let's go with that.
0: The Bowls Club end.
1: Bowls Club end. There we go.
0: Let's go with that.
1: So the rules are simple, Brett Mack. You get three shots at the goal. We'll tally up that score. I will then have three shots at the goal, tally up my score. We've got Mr. Jeffries and Deva down there, the goal umpires, who are going to officiate officially from the Ballarat Football Umpires Association. How, geez, I tell you what, we spared no expense, Brett.
0: I tell you what, they're making the actions already, and they're a good omen for me. They've gone goals.
1: Give us a look at a goal, Deva. Show me a goal. No, that's two fingers, not one.
0: Gets a bit confused.
1: Righto. After that, we're going to have a shot, one shot each,
0: one
1: at
0: shot.
1: The Hames paint can.
0: Giant tin, okay.
1: Hit the tin, you get an extra point to your score.
0: Yep.
1: Get it in,
0: yep.
1: You get an extra 6 points. So if you get it in, it's like a goal. If you don't hit it, your score stays the same. Are you ready to play, Brett Mack?
0: Well, I think I am. You've been explaining the rules to me for the last half hour, and they've changed every single time, PT, yeah, so I think I'm ready to play.
1: It's PT's accurate kick, so that's my prerogative, mate. My prerogative. All right, there's a little breeze going to the left of the goals here, down at the bowling club end of the City Oval, and ladies and gentlemen, we are ready to go with the big one, PT versus Brett Mack. He's going to take three kicks at the goals. Here comes kick number one. Oh, he's pushed it to the right. One behind, according to the umpires. All right, Brett. So 1 point on the board. Can you get a goal? Come on. You can do it. Oh, he's hit the big stick. Deva, what is it? Hit the post. 1 point. Righto. Third and last kick, Brett. Third and last kick. Here we go, ladies and gentlemen, boys and girls. Can he at least get a goal? Oh, he's hit the post again.
0: The umpy called it a goal, PT.
1: No. Mr. Jeffrey says it's a point, so you've kicked 3 points. Jesus, this is going to be easy, isn't it?
0: He's gone the video review. He's gone to the arc. We've got to go to the arc. All right.
1: Are we good?
0: We're good to go, PT.
1: Righto, first of three.
0: Okay, here we go. No one knows what the rules are. PT lining up 20 metres out.
1: You've only got 3 points.
0: PT lining up from 20. Oh, no. Oh, that's through. Oh, this is heartbreaking. This is heartbreaking. That one went through. That one has also gone through.
2: How's the celebration, Brett Mack?
0: Josh, this is a sad, sad day in world sport. It's a sad day for the underdog. PT's just snagged three in a row. Oh, there's even tooting from the boundary line. PT's mum's here. Gertie's in the crowd.
1: Who tooted from the boundary line? There's someone in the blue car tooting me. Fantastic.
0: All right, so I've got... How about this, PT? Oh. So you change the rules all the time.
1: Right,
0: if I just hit the Hames paint giant tin,
1: yep,
0: I win.
1: All right, you've only got one shot. Go all on, right. Give it a go. If he hits the Hames paint tin on the full, he wins.
3: Not a hope.
1: No way. But he has kicked a goal! All right, my turn.
0: All right, PT.
1: I'm going to do this one-handed.
0: You're going to hold the mic and kick the ball.
1: I'm going to hold the mic and kick the ball at the same time.
0: How's the confidence?
1: I reckon I can put this in, Brett.
0: This is the man that came to a footy competition
1: with
0: his cricket
1: shoes. Matty Hames is just laughing at me. Here we go. For all the chocolates.
0: Of which there are none.
1: Taylor lines up. It's the 1987 Grand Final.
0: He's doing his own commentary. And it's
1: get in the
0: mouth. Oh.
1: That was so close.
0: Wasn't too far off.
1: But guess what, ladies and gentlemen, boys and girls? With a score of 18 points, PT is the most accurate kick once again!
0: And now let's commence the cricket season.
2: All right, fellas. PT's going to be running around like a headless chook for the next 20, 30 minutes.

0: right.
1: I've run out of breath. Can someone get me an iron lung? Oh, my God. Brett Mack, congratulations on being the loser once again.
2: Thanks, Paul. It's been real fun.
1: Look, back to you in the studio, Josh, because I think we're run one and done. PT's most accurate kick done for another year.
0: I reckon it's a good opportunity to maybe try and recreate that in the lead up to the grand final this week. Yeah, what a way to celebrate it. Thanks to all the sponsors who got involved. PT's most accurate kick and the big show at 3BA.
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7: No delays or breakdowns around town. It's a smooth run this morning. As for your run into Melbourne, you're flying through Warren Heap to Blaine on the Western Freeway. Once you do get through to Hopkins Road, there are delays to the Deer Park Bypass, which is slowing from Robinson's Road. And the Ring Road is looking good to the West Gate. 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
8: G'day, it's Tom Parry with your local news first. Ballarat police have joined the search for a missing teenage girl. 14-year-old Chloe was last seen in Darley on Sunday with officers and family holding concerns for her welfare. A photo of Chloe has been shared via the iWatch Ballarat Facebook page. Racing clubs in regional Victoria will be earning a share in $668,000 to help put on events during the spring racing carnival. That money comes from the state government, which allocated $10,000 to the Ballarat Turf Club, plus $6,500 to the Ballarat Greyhound Racing Club. And the World Press Photo Exhibition has wrapped up in Ballarat after drawing in over 7,500 visitors in just 6 weeks. Acting Mayor of the city, Ben Taylor, says the strong turnout reinforces our reputation as a destination for major arts and cultural experiences. That's the latest in your local news.
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9: Hello, I'm Rob McLennan. We're being reassured that personal details are unlikely to have been exposed in an open AI hack on a Medicare portal where statistical info is stored. The PM, though, is furious. It took 3 months for the company to notify the government of what had happened. Isaac Heaney has spoken publicly for the first time since he and four Swans teammates were hit with a season-ending ban for breaching club standards at the team hotel. The so-called Pullman Five each apologised to the club's men and women's players and staff. Heaney had this to say at the end of the day.
10: Oh, it was really nice to address the whole club, and I'm thankful they could give us their time and understanding.
9: And the music industry is remembering Rose Tattoo frontman Angry Anderson, who's died aged 79. His death coming less than a month after he suffered a heart attack during the band's farewell tour.
6: Metrol. 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
9: Captain Kalyn Ponga says he's enjoying the responsibility of turning around the fortunes of last year's NRL Wooden Spooners.
11: I understand the responsibility I have as the captain of this club and someone that's been here for so long, but it's not one that I shy away from. I actually enjoy it.
9: And Lachie Neale will find out later today if he'll be playing in the AFL Grand Final as he appeals his suspension for striking.
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0: A partly cloudy one today with a slight chance of showers in the afternoon and evening. A top of 22 degrees. Tomorrow, very similar. Shower or two. Maybe a thunderstorm. Definitely some rain at a top of 23. Saturday, cloudy with a high chance of showers. Top of 13 degrees. And then Sunday, looking cloudy and a top of 14. But currently in Beaufort, it's 12.
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0: Gurus of Ballarat Zone 102.33 VA. It's the big show. Still reeling from our massive event at City Oval. PT's most accurate kick, officially one and done. I want to shout out everybody who took part, but particularly our winners. Fletch winning the kids division, Shazza winning the women's division, and Shano winning the men's division. And of course, we had the shootout between Brett Mack and PT. PT absolutely wiping the floor with Brett Mack, unfortunately. I honestly think this whole competition was set up just so PT could brag. He's probably been at City Oval the last couple of weekends, just having a few kicks and really making sure his skills were honed. So we'll see if this is back next year. But big congratulations to all of our sponsors who got involved as well. Midvale Quality Meats, Hames Paint Shop, Delacombe, Strath Air Instant Lawns, and the Sporting Globe Ballarat. Thanks so much for supporting the local community, supporting local content, and getting behind footy in the lead up to AFL Grand Final Day. It's the big show though. 3B8.
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7: It's been a great Thursday morning. On the roads around town, there's no delays or collisions. Your run into Melbourne, you're still looking great on the Western Freeway. Once you get to Leakes Road, there are some delays to Hopkins Road. The Deer Park Bypass is busy at Robinson's Road. As for the Ring Road, it's still slowing to the Westgate. To get you from back home into Port Melbourne, we're looking at an hour and 28 minutes. 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
8: G'day, it's Tom Parry with your local news first. There's been a crash this morning on Ballarat's outskirts. Police have told our newsroom they were called to the scene in Cardigan just before 6:30 a.m. following reports a dual cab ute and hatchback had collided on Remembrance Drive. The driver of the hatch, a woman in her 20s, was flown to hospital with non-life threatening injuries, while the ute's driver was uninjured. Central Highlands residents have been invited to reflect, connect and get involved during the current Week of Peace. The initiative began on Sunday and concludes this Saturday with a range of activities giving locals the chance to connect with other community members. Co-founder of Let's Talk Peace, Madonna Quixley, says the idea of peace can feel large and distant, but this week's events offer a chance to practice it in an enjoyable way.
9: Well, the people that work on peace here in Ballarat are a great group of people, and they actually model the behaviour. I mean, I've been involved in lots of different sort of groups over the years, and I think this is the most fun and sort of actually like walking the talk.
8: And just two sleeps to go until the AFL Grand Final, with a group of Ballarat footy products hoping to make history. That includes the Brisbane Lions trio of Kai Lohman, Hugh McCluggage and Jared Berry, all of whom got their start with the Rebels, so too Fremantle's Oscar McDonald.
1: 3BA National News Now.
10: I'm Rob McLennan. The PM has revealed an AI agent hacked into the Medicare portal back in June, saying the government is still trying to find out what else might have been exposed. National Senate Leader Bridget McKenzie is telling Nine she's shocked but not surprised.
11: We need to take this very, very seriously and not rush to failure. Make sure we get the benefits of AI and that humans always stay in control.
10: Airports around the country are being affected by stop work action today as ground crews that service QantasLink and freight flights walk off the job. It's even worse in Sydney, where security screening staff are also downing tools. Fallen movie mogul Harvey Weinstein has been jailed for 15 years after being convicted of sexually assaulting a former TV production assistant. Miriam Haley is among a string of women who've come forward with claims against Weinstein. And NRL fans may yet get to see a grand final pre-show, even after Tones and I pulled out. Noiseworks singer John Stevens now offering to step in.
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10: Thousands of fans have turned out in Newcastle to watch the Knights prepare for Sunday's grand final qualifier with Penrith. Captain Kalyn Ponga says he's enjoying the responsibility of trying to turn around the fortunes of last year's wooden spooners.
12: I understand the responsibility I have as the captain of this club and someone that's been here for so long, but it's not one that I shy away from. I actually enjoy it.
10: And Lachie Neal will find out later today if he'll be playing in the AFL grand final as he appeals his suspension for striking.
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0: Hey, partly cloudy morning with a slight chance of showers this afternoon and evening. You're going to get a top of 22 today. Tomorrow, shower or two and a top of 23. Rain, maybe thunderstorms about. Saturday, much cooler. Showers and a top of 13 degrees. Sunday, cloudy and a top of 14 as well. Currently in Canadian, though, it's 13.
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1: G'day, it's Tom Parry with your local